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1: With SR News, I'm Keith Peters in Washington. NVIDIA has unveiled a new security platform designed to prevent AI agents from going rogue. The Open Agent Safety Platform includes software that sets boundaries for AI agents. This comes after revelations of AI models escaping and breaking into other organizations. Meanwhile, President Trump is holding an AI summit on Tuesday as fears grow over its possible threat to humanity. Trump and House Speaker Mike Johnson will host Meta's Mark Zuckerberg and the heads of Anthropic, OpenAI, NVIDIA, and others at the White House summit. On Wall Street, the Dow down by 347 points, the NASDAQ dropped 248, with the S&P 500 lower by 59 points. More details at srnnews.com.
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14: On the warm side this week, some summer-like warmth trying to make a little return. We'll see a mainly clear sky tonight, lows in the mid-60s. Clouds increasing Tuesday, a high of 86. Partly sunny Wednesday, low 73. Highs back in the mid to upper 80s. Showers and a few thunderstorms Thursday, maybe a dash cooler, but humid, a high of 78.
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15: It is the Jesse Kelly Show on a magnificent, wonderful Monday. Remember, if you miss any part of the show, you can download it. iHeart, Spotify, iTunes. All right, so I wasn't going to discuss this just because I wasn't super passionate about it.

0: to see eventually, won't be next year, you are going to see nasty violence from young white men in the United States of America. That is a historical fact. You crap on people long enough and crap on them long enough and don't give them any outlet for it, eventually they will turn to violence. Now, back to the ad. The ad in and of itself was a big deal. It's talking about welfare work requirements. I'm all on board for that. So are you. The anger got so bad that she had to make a statement because young white men in the United States of America looked at it as yet another example of them getting crapped on. Now that brings me to the statement she put out. I guess I should have used cookies instead of cheese balls. I have no idea what is currently going on at the highest levels of the Republican Party. But there is an arrogance there, a talking down to people, talking down to their voters that is not only is it wrong, it is the dumbest politics in the world. You don't ever talk down to your voters. Shut up, idiots. Do what you're told, idiots. You guys are idiots. And I see this way, way too often now. And I'm telling you, you people are going to start losing elections badly. Republicans are going to find themselves in the electoral wilderness if they don't dial down that arrogance. I'm not saying Sarah Huckabee Sanders had to come out and apologize for an ad or pull the ad. I'm not saying that. That's up to her. Whatever. I don't care about any of that stuff. Do it or don't do it. I don't care. But to put out a statement scolding the people who were angry about it, do you know how that lands? You caught so much heat for it, you had to put out a statement, and your instinct was to thumb your nose at it? Do you know what happens in a representative republic to arrogant politicians who speak down to their voters? They lose. They'll lose power. And God forbid we have someone on the other side be smart enough, step up and actually speak to those people. No, I don't think Democrats will do that. Democrat, as part of their party platform, they hate white people. That is what it is. But you are playing with fire right now. Better start speaking to this stuff. And by the way, Trump administration has done some great stuff on this. Harmeet Dillon at the Justice Department going after the civil rights violations that come to anti-American, anti-white discrimination. They've done practically some good things. Man, we got to tighten up the messaging a little bit. All right. 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
8: News this hour from Town Hall. I'm Keith Peters in Washington. President Trump is pushing his record as he tries to pump up Republicans before the upcoming midterms. Speaking to reporters at the White House on Monday, Mr. Trump touted low crime numbers, positive economic indicators, and promised the price of gas will drop soon once the Iran war ends.
9: And we have a strong border. We have the best economy, the biggest investment in the history of our country. Think of that.
8: Trump warned against electing Democrats who he referred to as lunatics. Mr. Trump will be stumping for GOP candidates in Oklahoma on Thursday and Alabama on Friday. New Jersey Representative Tom Keene Jr. is defending his extended absence from Congress while campaigning for re-election. Lizzie Ratabali reports.
10: In a televised debate on Sunday night, Keene said he is committed to being honest with voters.
11: We were very clear with our constituents, as well as the press, that we were seeking medical treatment. And when things got updated over time, we kept everybody updated, and we were also very transparent.
10: Keene was absent from House roll calls from March until June of this year to undergo treatment for depression. The incumbent is being challenged by former Navy helicopter pilot Rebecca Bennett, who is hoping to flip the seat blue in the November midterms. I'm Lizzie Ratabali.
8: Supreme Court Justice Samuel Alito will no longer take part in a major climate change case. The move comes after environmental groups and ethics advocates urged Alito to step aside because he owns stock in several oil and energy companies. The case centers on whether lawsuits seeking to hold fossil fuel companies responsible for climate change can move forward in state courts. On Wall Street, the Dow down by 347 points, the S&P 500 lower by 59. More at townhall.com.
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8: United States team captain Brand Snedeker credits President Donald Trump following a dramatic President's Cup comeback. With more on this story, we turn to correspondent Bernie Bennett, who has all the details.
14: United States team captain Brand Snedeker praised President Donald Trump for inspiring the U.S. team's dramatic President's Cup comeback over the international team at Medina Country Club in Chicago. President Trump returned as honorary chairman of the President's Cup Sunday, marking his second time in the role after first serving in 2017 in New York. While he kept his remarks at the event brief, he received loud cheers from spectators in attendance. During the tournament, the team secured its 11th consecutive victory thanks to strong back nine performances from two-time major winner Colin Morikawa and 21-year-old rookie Jackson Koivin. Bernie Bennett reporting.
8: News and analysis always at townhall.com. From Washington, I'm Keith Peters reporting. We could have some answers soon as to how two University of Mississippi students died. Correspondent Laura Winters explains.
15: The expedited autopsies and toxicology reports could become available as early as this week. The mystery remains as to exactly how the two Ole Miss students died. Oxford police confirmed the only item so far that connects the two deaths is the kratom packages found in their rooms. One student, Robert Strang, 20 years old from Atlanta, Georgia, found dead in an off-campus apartment. The other student, Aiden Hamilton, an 18-year-old freshman from Englewood, Colorado, found dead in a campus dorm room. Laura Winters reporting.
8: Benjamin Satterley, also known as his wrestling ring name Pac, is dead at 40. The English star began his wrestling career in 2004, according to an announcement from All Elite Wrestling. More at townhall.com.
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20: On the warm side this week, some summer-like warmth trying to make a little return. We'll see a mainly clear sky tonight, lows in the mid-60s. Clouds increasing Tuesday, a high of 86. Partly sunny Wednesday, low 73. Highs back in the mid to upper 80s. Showers and a few thunderstorms Thursday, maybe a dash cooler, but humid, a high of 78.
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25: This is the Dana Show. My name is Greg Collins, filling in. Thrilled to be with you. A bunch of stuff to talk about out there in the world. And yet AOC is saying crazy things because she's one to say crazy stuff. Like abolishing ICE, all of that. I'll get to AOC's stuff in a second. But before I play that, I do want to play this. This is a Fox News report about Alabama being a first-of-its-kind deal that was set or struck, a settlement between TikTok and the state of Alabama over teen use of the product and a lot of other bad things that happened from it. Let's start here.
26: TikTok reached a $100 million settlement with the state of Alabama just days before the case was set to go to trial. It comes amid allegations the platform is addictive to teens. Under the deal, teenagers in Alabama will face a two-hour daily limit, no access from midnight to 6 a.m., and prompts to take a, quote, productive pause after 15 minutes, then 60 minutes, and then 90 minutes. It's TikTok's first settlement with a U.S. state over these claims. So how will these new restrictions actually work? Let's bring in...
25: Yeah, I can help with that a little bit. We don't need to bring anybody else in. But I do think it's interesting, too, that this happened just before the case actually did go to a courtroom, like the settlement is in the 11th hour kind of thing, because TikTok doesn't really want someone in a courtroom to go through all the ways in which this platform is addictive, intentionally so, especially young people, and also harmful out of them. I'm not a huge proponent of government control of anything. I think that the right response to this entire situation is for parents to wake up. Any parents who are ignoring the reality that social media is inherently dangerous and damaging to their children, at least not controlling it enough to make sure that children aren't on it in a way you don't want them to be on it. If you're going to allow your kids to have social media, you should at least be able to be fully aware of what they're doing. Even as teenagers, like there's not an age limit where you just stop caring until I guess they're fully out of the house because of how damaging I think the platform is to so many. And this is someone who uses social media professionally. I understand the double-edged sword of how much of our society is on the internet now and yet how much we need to discourage kids from really using it the way that they are. And I think that does start in the home. But $100 million settlement demonstrates the companies know exactly what they're doing, and they're doing it anyway. It's the newest version of, say, smoking and the actual inherent damage or health concerns that you should have involving lighting up a cigarette. All right, and now let's move on to the crazy socialists. I have Mamdani audio, too, from CNN, I think, that I can play. But let's do a couple AOC things. She talks about ICE and how bad it is and how it needs to be abolished. This was after the crowd at this event, I think at Cornell University, chanted "From the River to the Sea," which I played in the last hour of the show. It absolutely happened. One of the young activists, insane people, got the crowd to chant "From the River to the Sea." And then AOC walked up there after basically advocating kill all the people in Israel and talked about how we need to abolish ICE. Here we go.
0: We must abolish ICE.
25: Normally, I would be a little surprised at a whole bunch of people applauding something like this without any real detractors in the audience. But again, this group of people just chanted "From the River to the Sea."
0: Is not an extremist position.
25: It is.
0: ICE is not structured as any sort of recognizable law enforcement agency, even if they are labeled as such. They are not subject or structured in any way to even resemble law enforcement. There is no accountability.
25: This is all wrong.
0: There is no accountability.
25: No.
0: You cannot assert your constitutional rights in these facilities.
25: You don't have
0: these black box detention centers are for-profit institutions.
25: Oh, my God. All right, I'm already done. She's going to keep going there. What's amazing about this is the need to have a villain, in my opinion, because I don't know when, but this was not new. This has happened a long time ago. Politicians realize that if they told you there was a problem, but there wasn't like a movie villain tied to the problem, you didn't care as much. But if I tell you that there's a movie villain, this I hear this a lot in conservative places, too, where they just tell you that like everybody on the left is evil and Marxist and crazy. And that's not realistic. There are a lot of them, surprisingly more of them now than there were before. But it's still not everybody. There's still somebody over in maybe the middle of the left that might be somewhat normal, somewhat sane, and just differ in opinion from you. But the need to vilify everybody is part of the reason that we've gotten to where we are so separated in so many of our thoughts. We're so polarized to the opposite sides of the aisle. Part of it is this kind of crap. But when it comes to ICE specifically and the amount of times they do a good job and you don't hear about them at all, they arrest somebody without any kind of incident, remove somebody who's, you know, got accusations of being, say, a child molester, and send them back to whatever country they're from where they'll face charges for the horrible things they've done. You don't hear about that story in the news, and there's a point to that. But you also can't really be controlled by other agencies if you're trying to remove people that shouldn't be in this country when those other states, those other cities are actually trying to stop you. You're just enforcing the law. It's crazy to also hear a congresswoman say that like ICE is this completely uncontrolled thing when she and everyone else in politics have the ability to make the decision on that. And they did a while ago when they created it. It wasn't like the founding fathers are like, and now we create ICE. And now ICE is a thing that'll exist forever. These are things that they actually do have the ability to change. So ICE is just following the laws and rules set up by them, by you, by the other politicians. And granted, I know you want to change that, but it's not like they're just some rogue agency. They're not a Batman version of a thing that decided to sprout up all on its own. I also want to play this because I think it's interesting. AI, as far as a conversation from AOC's perspective, here we go.
0: We are going to encounter a lot of challenges. We're already starting to see it. Flash floods without warnings. We're seeing entire regions get wiped out in flash floods and wildfires. And in order to rebuild this, we are going to have to come together. Because what the elite want,
25: you,
0: and they're already planning for it, is to hoard all of the resources for themselves as the world gets more and more physically unstable. And in an environment of AI, they want to wipe out all of our livelihoods. They want to make sure none of us have jobs.
25: Uh-huh.
0: And they want to keep all the spoils of those riches while consuming and burning energy at a pace that is completely unsustainable to me.
25: Yeah, that's true. That's what the elites want. And the elites are who again? Are they you? Because what you're going to tell us and what people like you are going to tell us is that the only way to protect ourselves from this, from the rich, terrible people who want to control everything, is to give all the control to government. And that has never worked historically in the history of time. It's never been a good decision. Be like, you know what? The elites are keeping us all from jobs. So why don't you employ everybody, government, or just give us all a basic universal income? Why don't you also buy all the grocery stores and control all the means of production? Why don't you do everything that is communism and all the things we've fought time and again in this country that now are becoming so ridiculously popular? Look, I'll be honest about something else, because she also commented on education and how wildly expensive it is now compared to what it was before, and that is true. Less and less people went to school at a certain time in our society, and the schools that did function, say, for the baby boomers and stuff, a lot of state or community-level schools really were tuition-free. That's not completely inaccurate for her to say that. There were a lot of schools that did cost money, though, so just saying they were all free is sort of ridiculous. But nonetheless, I understand that there is a challenge. And I think that depending on what generation you're in, and where you are in your life, if you've already bought your home, if you've already, you know, had your family, all of those things, you might not see it as clearly as people do. You might hear it as just complaining, just being mad, and people who don't want to go out and earn the thing that they most want, which is a house, a family, all those things that a lot of us take for granted. But if you say that that's a problem and then assume the solution is the government's going to take it from here, you're doing more harm than good. And you know that, and I know that. And a lot of these politicians know that because they are the elites. Like, that's the ridiculous thing. And I'll say it this way before we take another break. I remember during COVID when the Pfizer, I feel like I've referenced this before in the show, when the Pfizer CEO would do interviews, and it's like, you can't ask this guy what he thinks of the COVID vaccine. He's literally the CEO of Pfizer. Like, this is the wrong person. Be like, hey, come out here and tell us about this thing that you'll financially benefit from and how we should do it differently. The politicians don't want you to realize how ridiculously wealthy they are and how they've enriched themselves by being politicians, by being in political spaces. AOC is among them. When they go into the group, when they go talk to the people, the unwashed, the masses that they don't like, they do it in a way where they, in fact, think of themselves as elite, and they think of themselves as smarter than you and better than you and more deserving than you. And it's just so ridiculous to hear them say that. The people who make a living actually creating a business or something like that, I don't think they're as apologetic about the idea that they've earned their spot in life. They haven't done it on the back of anyone. They've done it on their own. And granted, if they are very successful, they feel like they deserve every bit of that success. The politicians in our society have done it on our backs quite a bit differently and do not deserve the ridiculous amount of money. Like, my favorite to also talk about in the context of this discussion is Nancy Pelosi and how she claims today still that she's really bad at the stock market when she has done so much better than all of the Wall Street bros out there that she hates and that AOC hates and that everybody hates. She has crushed them as far as her trading success has gone. And I wonder why that is. I wonder what happened there to make that such a thing that they're so capable of doing that creates an eliteness for them. Remember, Nancy Pelosi is also the person who wanted to get her hair cut in California during COVID as she shut everything down for everybody else and then got mad when she got caught by saying it was a setup when she absolutely showed up at a place, took her mask off and hung out because she was told she was allowed to, even though she set the rule that said everybody else wasn't. It's so ridiculous. They are not part of the team of people struggling. the politicians are the most elite in our society at times and the least deserving of the success that they've gotten. All right, quick break, a lot more. Greg Collins filling in on The Dana Show.
1: The folks who make the program possible, it is the partners over at Byrna Gun, although it's not a gun. You're like, okay, well, what is it? Well, it shoots chemical irritant projectiles that can deter threats from up to 60 feet away. Now, you might compare it to a stun gun or a taser. The difference, though, is that those have maybe one or two rounds. The Byrna CL, which stands for Compact Launcher, actually has a 15-round shot capacity per cartridge. So there's also no recoil. Very easy target acquisition. And here's the big kicker. 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
9: 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But the good part is they have June and July off. 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
25: 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Thrilled to be here with you. My name is Craig Collins, filling in. Ella Langley went viral for rejecting a fan, so now he's offering her flowers. That's a real thing that happened. The musician who sings a song that's sort of about Texas, not really, but also has been very much on the top of the Billboard charts because of it. He's choosing Texas, is now rejecting fans. In a video, he yelled at her through a parking garage, asking how many likes does he need in order to take her on a date. She said, "There's not enough in the world." And he was devastated by said news, but probably should be. Because that's not probably the right way to pick up Ella Langley in general. I don't know. Anytime you're a dude yelling something out of a car window to a woman, you should know you're likely to fail in that scenario. Like, that should be an accepted part of that situation. There's no, I'm leaning my head out the window, yelling at you, even for, like, the best looking, the most desirable among us. I think you actually have to be somewhere where they can see you. And can interact with you if you're have any shot of picking them up. You can't do it from a moving vehicle. But unless the guy did it, now he's offering her flowers, and she's probably also going to say no to that. Madonna opened the VMAs with a special guest, and that guest was Seth Rogen, which was weird. Also, Madonna in general, you probably didn't watch the Video Music Awards, which I think were on CBS. But I did see the way Madonna was dressed and some of the things she talked about, and I think she won an award and whatnot. And look, it's one thing. I'm not trying to crap on everybody. It's one thing for Madonna to behave a certain way at say, 20. But she's doing this at 68 now. She's walking into certain rooms making jokes about her butt. And I'm just not sure that anywhere near as many people who might have enjoyed that conversation before are enjoying it now. I'm just saying, there might be a time at some point in your life where you wear the long pants. You don't wear the super short things that, as you stand up, make a lot of us afraid of what we're going to see that we don't want to see. Also, other things just quickly out there that I thought were sort of interesting. Would you rather eat Vampire Cup ramen noodles or a spooky Black Hidden Valley Ranch? That is a question that's gone viral on social media because some companies are trying to make as many weird Halloween things as they can. One of those is Vampire Noodles, which I think is available at Walmart. It's a hot garlic-flavored version of ramen noodles. And the other one is then a spooky Black Hidden Valley Ranch that I'm not really sure what's in it. because nothing I put on my food should really be that dark of a black. And I think it actually also goes, it also is in a glow-in-the-dark bottle, which can't make me feel great. It's fruit juice and cocoa is what I think it says on the website. It's just not something you need. Again, people, like, everything doesn't need to be pumpkin spiced. Everything doesn't need to be creepy and weird for Halloween. Like, there's mistakes we make that are, self-inflicted wounds, and ones we make that we can't avoid. These are all very self-inflicted. These all do not need to happen. I don't know when this became a thing that everybody out there wants to get in on every single holiday, including Halloween, which is, in fact, my birthday. By the way, I was born on Halloween. I'm somewhat protective of the holiday and the things about it that are fun, and all the stupidity that surrounds it that's not so fun, but not really all that much so, because Halloween's the most ridiculous of all the holidays we celebrate, I think. It's a great birthday in both high school, college, and then as an adult man, but also as a kid. Like, across the board, everything about that holiday is a bunch of fun. I thought everybody was giving out candy for me when I was young enough. I can't remember what parent or grandparent told me that, but they were all celebrating me. I thought my friends weren't grateful enough. They were also in on this candy thing. A quick break, a lot more. Craig Collins filling in on The Dana Show.
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10: With SRN News, I'm Keith Peters in Washington. President Trump is holding an AI summit as fears grow over its possible threat to humanity. Trump and House Speaker Mike Johnson will host Meta's Mark Zuckerberg and the heads of Anthropic, OpenAI, NVIDIA, and others at the White House summit tomorrow. Johnson says the meeting is an effort to strike a balance between innovation and oversight. A new flu vaccine offers more protection for people older than 50. It uses the same technology that created the vaccines for COVID-19. UW Medicine doctors say it's 30% more effective than the standard vaccine. That's especially important for people older than 50 because their bodies don't create as many antibodies. On Wall Street, the Dow down by 347 points. More details at srnnews.com.
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25: On the warm side this week, some summer-like warmth trying to make a little return. We'll see a mainly clear sky tonight, lows in the mid-60s. Clouds increasing Tuesday, a high of 86. Partly sunny Wednesday, low 73. Highs back in the mid to upper 80s. Showers and a few thunderstorms Thursday, maybe a dash cooler, but humid, a high of 78.
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0: D-Lash, Dana Lash Radio on X, Twitter. Great ways to stay connected to her, everything that she has going on. My name is Craig Collins, at Radio Craig. See, you're Craig Collinays. I'm actually giving my real name now. I don't know why that started. I co-host a show with an investigative reporter, so it's become a thing. I want to bring in the chief of the Texas Board of Education, Aaron Kinsey, to our show, because there's a couple big things that have been talked about for the last, I'd say, couple of weeks that Aaron will give us the best perspective on possible as the guy now in the head chair appointed by Greg Abbott. Aaron, welcome to the program.
1: Hey, thanks for having me, Craig.
0: Thrilled to have you on. I met you at Texas

0: We're shifting to a pro-America, pro-Texas, Western civilization focus in social studies, and we're working to improve our literacy rates through reading.
1: Yeah, and not only that, there was actually an objection to the way that 9/11 and history was being taught to kids in classrooms, and it's surreal, to be honest with you, Aaron, that we're having a conversation like this in 2026, but teaching the truth, teaching how, you know, radical Islamics created a terrorist attack in the United States and not some other thing that makes the people involved more innocent or something. Were you surprised in general that that was part of this discussion, that Texas wants to teach truth to children and that people are pushing back on that?
0: Yeah, I was surprised about this specifically, but it really, if you start with the need and you think about 30% of the population across the country wasn't born when 9/11 happened. And so this was our first opportunity in Texas to tell the story of what actually happened. And the standard that we wrote said that radical Islamic terrorists attacked the country and killed 2,977 people. And they objected to it being characterized as radical Islamic terrorists. I'm not sure how else you could characterize the actions other than radical. And we all know the affiliations of them. So the fact that this became the only thing they wanted to talk about out of pages and pages of goodness is just incredible to me.
1: Yeah. No. Why don't we get into some of that other goodness, too? Because I when I met you, we were talking about some of the challenges that a lot of, you know, schools throughout the country, not just I think here in the United States, but or not just here in Texas, excuse me, but throughout the United States are facing, and how bad success has gotten, how many schools are failing kids in simple versions of educating them. And Texas has taken a lot of, you know, the bull by the horns there, as of course they would, and seen some level of success. But why don't you tell me about some of the good that's coming from all this?
0: Yeah, some of the good that's coming from this is, again, what I was saying earlier, we're going to be pro-America and pro-Texas. If you think about the way we've taught history before, it's been really disjointed. And if you've ever watched a TV show where it goes from one time period back to another and then back forward and back in reverse, it's incredibly difficult to follow and contextualize everything that's going on, although they may be, you know, you may be able to appreciate the artistic nature of the show. But whenever we're thinking about teaching kids, we need to teach it in a chronological order. For instance, you can't really understand what was going on with the American Revolution if you don't understand the ideals that were going on and popular across the world, and the correlations Sure. between that and the French Revolution that were happening at the same time. So we've gone to a chronological approach to show how we've got the best country in the world, where that came from, where those ideals came from that our forefathers were trying to put on paper. And then from Texas' perspective, how Texas created our own republic and state after that to be what we think is the best version of the American ideals. And so that is unpopular in a culture and from the left where they want to focus on the world and communism and socialism, all these crazy ideas you see out there that have gained popularity today. They're not emphasizing a Western perspective. And that's really how we reframed this whole conversation is let's talk about this from the base of Judeo-Christian values, how that went through the Yes. classical times and how it was refined over time to make the greatest thing that we've ever seen in the face of the world.
1: Yes. Yeah. You know what? I could ask it to you this way, too, because I think there's a lot of people now, and I've seen some data set that like 60% of Americans dislike the Democratic Socialists of America and the crazy things they're saying. And yet fixing that problem, solving the issue of a bunch of 20 and 30 somethings thinking communism is a good idea is challenging. I think you're at the forefront, what you do and what the Texas Board of Education will do in fixing this, in making sure people are more aware, more well-versed in the simple reasons that some of the ideas they're throwing out there, like state takeover of industry, is actually bad. Do you feel that way sometimes, that as you see the crazy things going viral and the people and even the politicians advocating for stuff, that what you wish you had was your hands on this system 20 years ago, 30 years ago, so that more people could be better informed and obviously then dismiss these radical ideas?
0: Yeah, it's easy to propagate these crazy ideas when you have a populace who's not educated on the horrors of the outcomes they create. So we went and we said, hey, we're going to highlight the horrors of communism. And then we're going to talk about socialism as the entry to communism. And we're going to start to lay that foundation because we've had generations now that have gone through the education system and don't fully contextualize how bad

0: these ideologies end up in the long term. And then we've gone even further with a personal financial literacy course that every kid in the state's going to take in order to graduate, and they're going to learn how to manage their own finances. We know that that's an issue, and if you get into debt right after you get out on your own, it can take decades to work out of that, if ever. And then we're going to contrast that with what a communist system looks like and what a socialist system looks like. So we can enable kids to make good decisions right out the gate and go pursue entrepreneurship, develop businesses, take personal responsibility and control of your life, because you can do so in a free enterprise system. And that can work out well for you and for us as a whole country.
1: Yeah, no, amen. I honestly think that one of the biggest challenges we've faced is just a whole bunch of people simply weren't taught other things. And I'm a millennial. I grew up, at a certain time when I think more and more radical teachers in classrooms were getting away with teaching people all kinds of crazy stuff. In Texas, what do you do to try to prevent the ideology of the teacher from circumventing a lot of the changes you're trying to make, to make sure that math and science are taught in a classroom, and, you know, what they believe about LGBTQ or something else is left for parents at home?
0: Yeah, well, we've done a few things. One, we know I'm a businessman, so we know that what gets measured gets managed in business. We know in education what gets tested gets taught in the classroom. And so we looked at our the grades that we test, and that's all driven by the legislature. And they said, hey, how can we match the material that's going to be on the test to the ideals that we want kids to actually learn? So, for instance, a lot of English, there's a lot of testing around English language arts and reading. So we're going to put content in there that supports a pro-America viewpoint, a pro-free enterprise viewpoint. And that seems like obvious, but the challenge is a lot of these ideals that we're talking about come up in social studies. Well, the social studies passing rate in the state of Texas on the exam, it's only tested 1 year in eighth grade. It's in the 30s, the 30%, 32%, wow. I think, passed that test. Well, we've got to supplement our other subjects that we know are getting more attention in the classroom with pro-America content and things that are supporting our Judeo-Christian foundings.
1: Yeah. One last question for you, and thank you again for making some time on the Dana Show today with me. I know that when people talk about the financials in school, or the way that maybe those financials eventually hit your property taxes or something else, a lot of people get very mad. But I think you're very honest in saying that there is a lot of waste. There is a lot of money that's not going the direction it should be going, which I like when guys at the top of these pyramids are willing to admit that. What do you think is a solution to the problem of the funding that goes into education and the lack of it going to the right places?
0: Yeah, well, if you think about what the left typically says on this talking point, they say, well, teachers aren't paid enough. Well, what we do know in the state of Texas is we are spending a very large amount per pupil. Now, we have programs set up in the state to incentivize teachers who are at the top of their field. Some of them can make over $100,000 when they're delivering results in their classroom. But if you look at the breakdown of how education spending has moved over time, it has shifted from the classroom to the administrative side. And that's a problem. So the left continues to say, hey, we just need more money. We need more money. We need even more money. Well, we need to be more efficient with how we use money. We need to be better managers of that at the district level to make sure that money is getting down to the specific teachers and to the pupils that need it. And that could be just in normal teaching or in a remediation sense, so that we can bring them up to their capabilities and show them that they can learn and they can succeed both in school and then in life.
1: Yeah. No, I love that message, too. I remember when you and I were talking at Texas Faith Fest that there's a lot of messaging to kids about how they're doomed and how terrible that is and how much better it would be to give people hope. All people hope. And I just think it's kind of profound that we're at a place where that kind of thing also feels special when I think maybe both you and I think it's fairly common sense. This is the kind of thing we should be doing from jump. We shouldn't be begging people to embrace this type of idea. But thank you so much for making some time for me and for jumping on the show. Anything else people need to know? I'll give you a couple seconds. Just have a platform all on your own to say whatever you want.
0: Yeah, look, Texas, we're going to be leaders in education. We're taking the bull by the horns. We have a suite of reforms we've already passed, and we have more to come. These elections coming up are incredibly important. State Board of Education is on the ballot. We're going to continue to push forward on reforming the education system to be the country that we know we can be and the state we know we can be within that country. I appreciate you having me on. It's been great.
1: Sure. No problem. Thank you very much. We got to take a quick break. A lot to get to here on The Dana Show. My name is Craig Collins filling in. He is Aaron Kinsey. He is part of the Texas State Board of Education. And actually, he's the head honcho. Now, he's the chair who's in charge of it, appointed by Greg Abbott just earlier this year and doing an incredible job. A quick break, a lot more. Craig Collins filling in on The Dana Show.
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16: 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It's time for Florida Man.
1: That's right. 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I shouldn't just promote what they are on X. You can find her everywhere. I follow her on TikTok, for example. A Florida woman stole a sheriff's cruiser, drove nearly 100 miles an hour before deputies found her wearing the vest. The sheriff said, none of that makes it legal. Just pretending to be a cop is actually uniquely a bad thing. Even more so, stealing their car bad. Putting on their vest and walking around like you're one of them. Bad. All this bad. But the lady eventually was apprehended. You know, I've seen videos where a cop gets his car stolen by some idiot who seems to be capable of doing something horrible. And I don't know what it is about that situation, what the reason is for me that I find it so fascinating. But you see the cop getting so mad at themselves for letting it happen. And a lot of times these people are just absolute lunatics and insane. And, the only way to stop them is to predict the behavior of the absolute lunatic and insane people because they do crazy stuff. But I imagine it's not a fun day at work for you to be the person that had your cruiser taken by this crazy lady and then have to talk to everybody there about it, because I bet you it comes up quite a bit. Other Florida stories out there. A Florida man, 76, with a suspended license, allegedly admitted to driving while under the influence. That influence was rum and cocaine. Which probably have different impacts on you. Not necessarily a good decision. I love that you just admit it, though, because I do like Florida people or criminals, if you want to call the people who we talk about in Florida Man and Florida Woman. Not everybody that lives in Florida, of course, is a criminal, but these people are, that actually admit the things they've done. Charles Ducking is the guy's name. He's 76. And when he got pulled over and he was driving as if he were not well, He immediately admitted, oh, yeah, it's probably the rum and the cocaine. That's part of a problem with my ability to drive. It's not funny. It's actually inherently dangerous and horrible, and I can't. But it's just the unapologetic aspect of getting pulled over, of getting in trouble and being like, yeah, I'm doing something I definitely know I shouldn't be doing, which, thank God, these people get caught and arrested and thrown in the hoosegow. And then if you're in a place like Florida, not let out of the hoosegow. If you're in a place that's terrible, a place not like Florida or not like Texas, they let you out almost immediately, like the UK, which is seeing their own version of that problem right now. And then finally, One last Florida story that I thought was interesting. And this isn't really a Florida man or a Florida woman. It's more a Florida group of people. Because I guess a house in Fort Lauderdale was going through a renovation. And for some reason, the crew that was working on the house allowed a large crane that was stretched across it doing some of the work to fall and smash into part of the home. So you ask for a renovation. They come out with the fancy equipment and they allow one to crash into the house. That's the opposite of what you wanted. And then this is my favorite part. This is the reason the story is making Florida man and Florida woman. A second crane was used to try to lift the first crane off of the home, and it fell and damaged the home as well. And then a fire chief, his name is Steven, was in the area talking about how crazy it is to come to a house that has two cranes on top of it and crashed into it because one wasn't enough. Because darn it, this is Florida. Here we go. This is what
10: we
1: it
10: have
1: sounds
10: to
1: like.
10: Deconstruct what has taken place here to get it back to a safe situation. Methodically remove the pieces that have happened, cutting right. the secondary crane because of the damage to that crane, they won't be able to retract that.
1: Nope.
10: Once that has been removed, then they'll focus on the initial crane incident and uprighting that crane.
1: I like the first part, and I tried. That's what it sounds like when crane number two hits your house after crane number one is already smashed into your home and you're kind of hoping they get it out. I wonder if the homeowner or anyone was there and they were watching them roll that second crane toward the home after the first one had fallen and destroyed part of the house. And they're like, not that. Don't do that. Do something else. Try a different move. I don't know if it was the angle or the equipment or what the problem was, but for some reason, these cranes were not stable enough to stay connected to things while also above a home, which feels like the only thing you need the crane to do to make sure that it doesn't smash into your home. We'll work on it. But that's Florida man, Florida woman, and Florida people, as I'm going to call this segment, because a whole bunch of these construction workers are probably now fired, I imagine. Or at least a heck of an insurance claim is going to be happening. All right, quick break, a lot more. This is Craig Collins filling in on The Dana Show.

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7: News this hour from Town Hall. I'm Keith Peters in Washington. Major tech companies are going to testify in front of the New York City Council regarding the potential dangers of AI next week. Lizzie Radabale with more on the story.
8: This marks the first public testimony under oath from AI companies after several whistleblowers and executives issued warnings about the need for regulation. Speakers for companies including Anthropic, OpenAI, Google, and Meta all confirmed with Council Speaker Julie Menin that they will attend the hearing in front of the entire 51-member body. The council also sent a subpoena demanding someone from Elon Musk's SpaceX AI company to attend the rare meeting set for next Monday on October 5th. In New York, I'm Lizzie Radabali.
7: New York-based PepsiCo plans to hike prices on some of its most popular snacks and drinks, among them Doritos, Ruffles, Sun Chips, and Cheetos. Liz Warner reports.
9: The company, headquartered in Purchase, says prices on certain products will rise by a low to mid-single-digit percentage, with increases expected by the end of the year or early 2027. PepsiCo says the hikes are meant to keep pace with inflation and offset higher commodity, packaging, and transportation costs. This comes just months after the company cut prices on some larger snack bags by as much as 15% in an effort to attract consumers. PepsiCo says prices on these affected products are still expected to remain below the price levels prior to the earlier cuts. In New York, I'm Liz Warner.
7: Lindsay Clancy is expected to be back in court tomorrow. The Massachusetts woman admitted to strangling her three children before trying to kill herself in 2023, but claimed in her trial she was suffering from postpartum psychosis. On Wall Street, the Dow down by 347 points. The Nasdaq dropped 248. The S&P lower by 59. More at townhall.com.
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12: 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I'm Monica Nelson.
7: Wall Street closed lower to start the week. Stocks fell as Treasury yields traded above 5%, and AI shares, including AMD and Micron Technology, edged lower. Two key economic reports are expected. News and analysis at townhall.com. From Washington, I'm Keith Peters. The Vatican says Pope Leo reiterated his commitment to ending the abuse of children by Catholic priests in a meeting with French abuse survivors on Sunday. Mark Mayfield has the story.
13: In a two-hour meeting with seven survivors in France, the Pope met privately with each victim and heard proposals on how to improve the church's safeguarding measures. The Vatican said he thanked them for their painful testimony and reaffirmed his commitment to ensuring the harm they experienced is not repeated. His visit and his time spent with survivors comes after a 2021 report found that 330,000 French children were abused by Catholic clergy and lay leaders over seven decades. I'm Mark Mayfield.
7: Major League Baseball and the Trump administration are having discussions on potentially hosting a baseball game in a national park. The Grand Tetons National Park has been mentioned as a possible locale for the game. More at townhall.com.
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18: On the warm side this week, some summer-like warmth trying to make a little return. We'll see a mainly clear sky tonight, lows in the mid-60s. Clouds increasing Tuesday, a high of 86. Partly sunny Wednesday, low 73. Highs back in the mid to upper 80s. Showers and a few thunderstorms Thursday, maybe a dash cooler, but humid, a high of 78.
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20: This is the Dana Show. My name is Craig Collins, filling in. Thrilled to be with you. A bunch of stuff out there to talk about. I actually have a recorded interview that I would like to play for you. This also happened when I was at the Faith Festival here in Texas. And a lot of the discussions at Faith Fest were very much designed to be fairly simplistic in how there is a role for Christian or you know, Catholic faith, or in some ways just in general, some kind of faith within our government, within the people who control everything in our government. And the way that I like to say this, by the way that I like to articulate this concept is that, of course, there is. Of course, people will use their belief system when they govern our country, whoever they are. The founding fathers certainly did this, and did this in a way that definitely benefited us, that more and more people seem to be pushing against now. And even more so, I can say this a different way. It's sort of surreal to think that anyone out there believes that there's an actual world that we can all walk into where we just check all of our beliefs, all of our values at the door and pretend that none of them, you know, happen or none of them exist at all. And that's honestly the way I was, I think, educated as a millennial, as someone who grew up at a time when you were taught how bad it would be to have your faith be a part of a discussion in a classroom or anywhere else. And even more than that, I think, treated like there was some reality or that could even happen. But I've stumbled on this long enough. I talked to Bonnie Wallace. Bonnie Wallace is a parent, a grandparent, a woman that went into a classroom, found a book that she thought was surreal in how disgusting it was, how pervasive, how perverted it was. And it was inside a school classroom. And so her response to that situation was to try to do everything she can to get the book removed. And when she tried to get it removed, she faced a lot of pushback and a lot of fighting, which seemed to make absolutely no sense. So without further ado, I want to play at least a good portion of about a 20-minute discussion with Bonnie Wallace, someone who probably is pretty well-known in Texas, might not be well-known in a lot of places, who tried her best to fight schools and the terrible books that they have in classrooms, they have in libraries. And here's the crazy way she went about it before I actually hit play on this. She decided to take those books from those libraries and read them at school board meetings. And somehow that was controversial and bad. Here we go. I am very thrilled to have Bonnie Wallace sit down with me. Bonnie, I'm a relatively new Texan, and yet I know about you. You're
2: welcome.
20: Thank you. You're a person that's been doing a lot of things for a little while now that a lot of other people, I think, would be afraid to do. Can you tell me very simplistically, why has this been your mission to try to inform parents about the insanity of things that are on bookshelves in schools?
2: Yeah, great question. So if you're a biblical scholar or you just like to read the Bible, sure, like I do, Joshua 1:9 tells us, "Have I not commanded you? Be strong and courageous. Do not be terrified. Do not be discouraged. The Lord your God goes with you wherever you go." So I start by saying that because people are afraid to go speak at a school board or just to listen. This content is so harmful. It's so filthy,
20: yes,
2: that it's very embarrassing to read. But if that is what God is asking you to do for him, then I think we have an obligation to be obedient and do that. So that's why I do it. And it's not up to Bonnie Wallace. It's about doing Jesus's work, following the path that he set out. And the beautiful thing is he opens doors and multiplies our efforts in ways we can never ask or imagine.
20: Yeah.
2: So the content, you know, as you said, it's very, very harmful. And the minds of our children are not fully developed yet. And so they don't like have discernment, you know, and I just feel God nudging me that I have to open eyes. And so that's what I do.
20: Yeah. And I mentioned it. I don't know if that was on air or off air now. I can't remember already. But you got kicked out of a Houston event, a Houston Independent School District event. And you were reading books that are in the library at the school. Can you fathom how we've gotten to a place where there are advocates for that type of content being allowed in the school, and yet you can't show up and read it at a meeting?
2: Well, I think it's twofold.
20: Sure.
2: Part of it is that the school board, I feel, often does not know. They do not have any idea. And think about this. Houston's, I don't know how many, they have like 200 and something campuses. So I give them grace because we all need grace. But I think that they really don't know. So when I'm reading this, they are freaking out. They literally were freaking out. The board president wasn't there that day. It was the vice chair. And she's gaveling and saying, "That's inappropriate. That's inappropriate." Yes, I agree.
20: I agree wholeheartedly.
2: Wholeheartedly agree.
20: Literally your point. Yeah.
2: Completely inappropriate.
20: Right.
2: Why are you placing that in front of your students?
20: Yes.
2: The day I spoke, which was March 19th, that book that I read was in three school campuses. Three. The day of the press conference, Dan Patrick told me that Mike Morath had told him that that book had been removed. And I said, "Are you sure? Because I don't think so." And he's like, "Well, can we check?" So I whipped out my laptop and I looked, and it had been removed from DeBakey High School, one high school, but it was still present in two. And guess what? It had been added to six additional high schools.
20: Yeah, you know, I'll jump in right here. This is me actually talking and not playing the interview. And I know it's on a location, so there's a lot of audio up and down there. There's a lot of people making a lot of noise behind us, but I'm glad it's as good as it is. But it's kind of crazy, again, to think that Bonnie Wallace is the type of person who wants to look at a problem like, you know, inappropriate books in schools, wants to address the problem by just reading the content to the people that are in charge of this, and then she gets attacked and she gets pushback. Later on in this discussion, the totality of which is up on social media at my page, at Radio Craig Z, if you want to hear my entire discussion with Bonnie Wallace. I actually asked her a little bit about the anger on the left and some of the challenges that she's faced throughout her own life in dealing with just trying to make things better for kids in classrooms. And it's amazing to hear her answer to that, to the idea that people can't seem to fathom the good that she's doing and that she gets constant phone calls and constant attacks herself where people want to harm her. Let's try to play a little bit
2: probably
20: of that.
2: Probably not holding Jesus's hand.
20: Fair enough. You made me feel good about all the angry messages I get.
2: Yeah.
20: Oh, wait, hold on. That's actually the end of it. Let's go up here and then we got it. A Texas Faith Fest that you are also at. And there's a similarity between the two of you that I can see in a willingness to use the most basic version of an argument to demonstrate the problem, which for you is simply reading a book that's on a shelf in a school. For him, it's describing abortion and what it actually is. Why have we gotten to a place where that's necessary? Why are there so many people that are blind to the entirety of this? Because I do think there's a lot of parents who, even today, even with all the work Bonnie Wallace has done, completely unaware of still what's going on in the schools. Why is that happening?
0: And by the way, I was talking about Brandon Gill, who was the keynote speaker, and I think just on the Dana Show a few days ago, talking about Hassan Piker, who also is one of those people who just simply approaches some of these topics with no nonsense. But here's Bonnie's answer to that.
2: 100% right. There are. And I reference the Bible for everything.
0: Sure.
2: And so the Bible describes people having scales over their eyes and being unable to see truth, unable to hear truth. Listen, that's what we're dealing with. They see these books. Listen, we have books that have sex with animals.
0: Yeah.
2: We have books that have sex with dead bodies. A brand new one just got published a few months ago. Sex with teachers. Two books describe sex with Jesus in graphic detail.
0: I didn't even know that.
2: Yeah.
0: Wow.
2: We have books that are prohibited to prisoners in Texas due to the graphic illegal sex acts.
0: Wow.
2: But they're in junior highs and high schools all across Texas and America, not just Texas. This is not just a Texas problem, right?
0: Yeah.
2: And not just a big city problem. But why can they not see truth? I think it's because they do not have Jesus in their hearts. And so until we have Jesus, we can't see truth. The light comes from him and him only. And so I speak out.
20: When you have a parent that hears your message, when you go to a school and you inform someone, what is that interaction like for people that come up to you and say, thank you, Bonnie, you just told me something I didn't know?
2: Listen, I give my email to everybody. I give my cell phone on my card to everybody. I have calls every single day. And most of them are new people that have just met me or heard me, like at Faith and Family Fest here. I've given dozens and dozens of cards.
0: Sure.
2: And I will have phone calls from these people wanting to engage. And listen, I get a lot of bad phone calls too, but I take them. And they tell me I need to die and I need to drink Clorox. If I really love Jesus, I can go live with him today.
0: Wow.
2: All these nonsense things. But it is important. This battle is worth fighting for. And if you are living a life where you're not taking any fiery darts or flaming arrows, you're probably not holding Jesus' hand.
0: Fair enough. You know what's really interesting about that? That's all the interview that I'll share here on The Dana Show. But there is a bigger version of it out there on social media if you want to go looking for it. At Radio Craig C is my social media account if you want to find it. What's interesting to me is she references how violent the left can become. And the last thing I'll say without preaching in the world of faith and some of the stuff that Bonnie was talking about, I'll just say that it's amazing to hear the side of the aisle that believes themselves to be the good guys, the nice guys, the you know, accepting group, be as vitriolic and angry and, you know, threaten violence as often as they do to the people that they disagree with. Because you would think that people who pride themselves on believing that they're the good side of a bad, good argument would at least not resort to threats of violence and telling people like Bonnie Wallace, mother, grandmother, and person who doesn't like dirty books in school, that you should drink bleach and die. That's the world we live in, though. That's the society we found for whatever reason. And I hope we get back, whether it's because of faith or something else. I hope we get back to a version of our world that makes more sense to people like me and her. Right, quick break, a lot more. Craig Collins filling in on The Dana Show.
19: The folks who make the program possible, it's our friends at Preborn. They are right there where women who are facing unplanned pregnancies, Preborn meets them where they are and shows them that there is hope. 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And so that's what Preborn does. 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
27: I am Deanne Kellogg, the Practical Nursing Coordinator at Franklin Technology Center. I have a cohort starting in January. This will be the first class that will start in January and graduate in December from Franklin Tech. There's a nursing shortage out there, and the LPN fills that role. A school nurse, work in that nursing home, work at the hospital, home health positions, clinics, several different avenues for the licensed practical nurse. It is an accelerated program, start in January and graduate in December, but the good part is they have June and July off. Go to the Franklin Technology Center website and fill out an application. 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
13: And now, all of the news you would probably miss. 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
20: 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Great way, at DLash, at Dana Lash Radio. A great way to stay connected to her. Some quicker things out there that we saw that everybody thought was kind of interesting. Death rates for young Americans have jumped by 71% in just over a decade, which is horrible. One of the biggest reasons for this is accidental drug overdose, which we've actually seen drop in the last year. But that is a number that was trending upward for quite some time. That's horrible. The Trump administration considers building a baseball park in a national park as well, which is pretty cool. So I like that as kind of a way to juxtapose the horrible story about young people that are getting sick more. But also in general, I'll go back to that because I don't want to. I jumped a little bit too quick and I didn't mean to do that. But I'll say this about the death rates for young Americans. Almost none of it is tied to serious illness. There is more of that than there was before. There is an uptick there, but it's not as bad as even people who are harming themselves, killing themselves, and how big of an impact that is having on some of these death rates in the youngest generations, which is pretty much across the board. Millennial, Gen Z, a lot of people that are facing a lot of challenges we weren't facing before. And I think that is the eye-opening moment where you say, okay, here is a problem. Here are potentially some of the solutions. And one of the biggest of those is actually removing drugs from our society, which has been happening more recently. A fentanyl overdose and whatnot has gone down because of the war on people that are here illegally in this country who also do horrible things like, say, drug trafficking. I know it's not a war on drugs like before, but there is a byproduct of what we're doing that is actually sending these numbers and making them better. I also saw this out there. As far as other stuff goes, a London-based flight returned to Boston due to an odor that it had. I find that amusing. Boston and Bostonians jumped on a flight, and then the smell was so bad they had to turn around and go back. I feel a little bit happier talking about this a day before the Yankees and the Red Sox play in the playoffs as a Yankee fan. I don't know who it was. I don't know what happened. I'm not trying to blame anybody specifically. I'm just saying that's a unique problem when you have to turn the plane around because it smells so bad. The other thing that I mentioned a second ago, and I'll actually pay off a little bit more, Trump's administration is considering building a baseball a stadium at a national park, which I think is a really cool idea. I think this is the kind of thing we should do more of. I love the Field of Dreams game. It's one of several events that happens that makes me uniquely happy in the world of baseball. And this would be leaning into that, a stadium in the Rocky Mountains that I think would probably be a place that a lot of people would go and play, like a destination thing. I don't think you're actually going to build it in a way where a team would call it home year round. But there's something about highlighting the beauty of our country while also playing a sport, specifically, I think, the best sport to watch us play in America's pastime. That's really cool. People are trashing on the Trump administration for proposing this now, like we need this right now in this moment. And yet I'm fine with it. And then finally, one last thing, as far as a quick story goes, I've heard this before. You probably have too. High blood pressure. Listen to calming music, classical music like Mozart and Bach, Beethoven, whoever. A study found that playing these musicians and playing that type of music actually does lower your blood pressure. I'm not sure if this is the kind of thing you could tolerate doing all the time, if it's not your music of choice. But 130 patients in Turkey were part of a study in which some of them listened to classical music, some of them didn't.
0: And that being the only difference, the people who were listening to classic music had a health benefit to it. They also say this about studying, that if you listen to certain music while studying, you'll do better on whatever the test is you're taking. Why does it have to be so much worse than the music I like? I'm just kidding. But try that out and see if it works for you. Quick break, a lot more. Craig Collins filling in on The Dana Show.
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7: With SRN News, I'm John Scott. Wind is whipping Mexico's northern Pacific coast, and water has started to flood some streets as Hurricane Polo bears down on Baja California Sur. The hurricane Monday threatening flash floods and mudslides in the fishing town of Puerto San Carlos. High tides and pounding waves from Polo were breaching sea barriers as residents worried for their homes in the mostly empty town. Polo, a Category 3 storm, and is expected to bring heavy rain to the southwest U.S. later this week. Meanwhile, Hurricane Nolo could still bring torrential rain to parts of Hawaii. A man who spent decades on Utah's death row is being released on bail after prosecutors said newly analyzed DNA evidence does not link him to a 1985 killing. A judge ordered 71-year-old Douglas Stewart Carter released hours after a bond hearing Monday. He will be retried. This is SRN News.
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22: On the warm side this week, some summer-like warmth trying to make a little return. We'll see a mainly clear sky tonight, lows in the mid-60s. Clouds increasing Tuesday, a high of 86. Partly sunny Wednesday, low 73. Highs back in the mid to upper 80s. Showers and a few thunderstorms Thursday, maybe a dash cooler, but humid, a high of 78.
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20: This is the Dana Show. My name is Craig Collins, filling in, thrilled to be with you. A bunch of audio to get to. We're just going to rapid fire through a bunch of this stuff. New York City Mayor Zoran Mamdani says socialism will take over national polls. It's going to be great. I have a friend of mine, my co-host, that does the morning show with me in Houston at KSEV Radio, an affiliate of the Dana Show, that's kind of given up on a lot of this. We had an interesting show this morning in which he just kept saying that he sorted down, and he pretended to be one of these crazy, democratic, idiot, socialist people because, I don't know, there's just so much of this right now. But here, I can play this audio of Mamdani celebrating the idea that socialism will take over here in our country, which I don't sadly think he's wrong about, by the way. Here we go.
24: Is other Democrats are concerned. Not everybody believes that America is ready on a national level to necessarily elect people who are on the left, and will it translate on a national level? And will the midterms not just be a referendum on Trump, but a referendum on the democratic socialists of America?
26: I think this will absolutely translate on a national level. And the reason that I believe that is while we are an exceptional city, as the greatest city in the world, we also know that the struggles that New Yorkers are

0: history as being much, much worse than the challenges we face right now. The reality of things going the wrong direction are like the odds of that are 100% if they get what they want. And it's just a shame that every so often our society, our world, and maybe our country now, which our country hasn't had to learn this lesson this directly before, but might have to learn this lesson too. Another thing out there, here's a Democrat, and Radio Kane shared this, which is great, on social media, in his own words, saying mass amnesty for everybody, one of several goals of the broken left and what they do if they get back into power.
1: My number one issue is to try and get a resolution on immigration. My biggest desire, my biggest goal of what I want to accomplish in politics right now is I want to legalize 7 or 8 or 9 or 10 million people in our country.
0: He should really just call them voters because that's all they want to do. They want to legalize people that can then vote for them and help them win more races. That's the only reason they care, is that their side would be supported and the handouts would get more expensive and then government control of things would get worse. But here, yet again, this is Democratic Governor Andy Beshear of Kentucky saying more terrible things. I think this one actually is about protecting girls and men from not playing in women's sports and protecting girls from men in locker rooms and whatnot, and how he voted to veto some of these bills that would have done that. And yet he seems to think that he's not throwing anyone under the bus, even though any biological woman would probably feel differently. Here we go.
2: 4 years ago, you vetoed a bill in Kentucky that would have banned transgender students for participating in girls and women's sports. There are a bunch of super PAC ads running against Democratic candidates right now on transgender issues. And in addition to that, some of the Democrats in red states and districts have responded, in some cases, saying trans girls should not participate in girls' sports. What's your take on that?
3: Well, sports need to be fair, and there should be no unfair advantage. But in Kentucky, we already had rules in place with our Kentucky High School Athletic Association that prevented any of the things that you saw ultimately in colleges or the rest. In Kentucky, we only had one trans athlete. She was a seventh grader that started a field hockey team in her middle school to make friends. But that bill you're talking about didn't just do that. It banned all trans care for youth, any and all, and removed the ability of any parent to make decisions on the health care for their children. So it was sweeping. But here's my take.
0: I can't understand this at all, because actually a lot of the times it's not even the parents who make these decisions, by the way. It's somebody else. Schools want to remove parents from some of these discussions so that they can have them with teachers or other people that are on the far left. Like, you see story after story where the parents are actually trying to encourage their child to understand that they were born a certain way for a reason. And you hear people attack that and go crazy with that. Gender dysmorphia is the thing. And for a long time, we acknowledge it as a mental health challenge that needed to be treated with mental health therapy and whatnot, and maybe medication. And instead, now we're talking about it as if you can just change someone's body at whatever age. If someone around that child thinks it's a good idea, it doesn't even have to be the parents necessarily. That's what the left is trying to do. I don't know if these messages are landing anymore. I will say this before I move on to Nicki Minaj and how amazed I am that she's a voice for the right now. She did a Fox News interview. But I think that, and this is the best way I can articulate it, the novelty of some of these discussions has worn off. It doesn't mean the reality is gone. It doesn't mean that the left isn't still doing things that are harming kids and that the right shouldn't be trying to protect kids from these harmful behaviors. And that, as I went through some of those audio examples, you can hear people say they want 10 million people that are here illegally to just magically be citizens, and what that would do to our society if that were to happen. None of those challenges have gone away. But I do think a lot of people have heard that argument before, and there might be some need to have a different discussion, a different argument, a different set of variables that are presented to people to convince them that one side, while certainly in power right now, needs to stay in power for years to come because of the harm that would be done if the other side takes over. Look, I know, I'll say it this way, and it's a fairly generic point, but I'll just make it. I know that things aren't what you wanted them to be. When you voted most people, when you voted Trump into office and he ran on a message that when I was in office before Biden, the economy was great, things were really good, and then COVID took over and screwed everything up. And a lot of people voted for him. He won the popular vote in all of the swing states, or in general, and he won in all the swing states. Those were things that could not have happened if the very simplistic message of your life will be better if I'm in charge

0: well received by a lot of Americans in 2024. But in 2026, there's a lot of impatience. Your life isn't as much as improved as you thought it would be. Things have not gotten much better from what they were a short time ago. Gas prices are still inevitably very high for a very different reason than before. I get it. I think a lot of people get it. And I think the right way to continue to have these discussions is not just to continue to paint the more novel brushes of topics that were painted before, the things like talking about transgender athletes playing women's sports, which does happen and is happening in parts of this country. But if it's not happening in your community, it's not happening at your school, there's no, you know, boy that's beating the girls at some kind of sport in front of you, maybe it becomes a more hollow issue to you. And then the discussion very much becomes it's the economy, stupid. If things aren't going any better for you, you're likely to vote the other team in power. But that doesn't inherently mean that things actually get better, that things improve just because you do that. And for the amount of people that would typically support conservatives but kind of want to punish conservatives for not doing what they hoped they would do, this is the least intelligent decision you could possibly make to make things worse, not better for everyone. Although, who knows, maybe it would actually cause more people to vote in, say, the 2028 election in a certain way. But Nicki Minaj is one of the voices of reason, so I might as well just play her. She was talking about critics of President Trump and some of the other things she sees out there, and she has some fairly strong opinions of it, even though people are now attacking her and have been for a couple of years since she became more of a unapologetic conservative and unapologetic supporter of President Trump. And it does harm her as far as her music career and the people who are buying her music, and she doesn't seem to care about that. So here, let's play a little bit of this too.
1: To be someone that supports him.
2: What do you think it is that those people who are so critical of the president maybe don't understand about him or get wrong about him?
1: They've put out so many lies that after a certain amount of time, when you hear a lie over and over and over, especially when you are young, or just, you know, uninformed, you just start thinking these things are truth. And that's why I don't like the fact that the media does not understand their responsibility and the role they played in all of this. If you think someone is racist, of course you're not going to like them. You know, I feel like if they got to know him or just did their own research, I think they would know that it's a, you know, it's just been, you know, political theater.
0: But a lot of lies. Yes, of course. If you can shape someone successfully as being hateful in some capacity before you even talk to them and meet them, if the negative opinion that you hold of someone you've never spoken to is strong enough, of course you're going to hate them from jump. Of course you're not going to be willing to open any sort of mental door to hear or see a demonstration of what's false, what's a lie, as far as those narratives go. And I think Nicki does a really good job of articulating that more people need to do some of this work themselves. They need to watch the video that only airs on conservative media of Trump just being nice to people, for example. And I know Trump is an easy person to discuss, but a lot of people out there who get accused of being something that they're definitely not. Like, there's a truth to the amount of us, whether you're on the right or the left, is just a voter and a person. There's a truth that a lot of us deep in our core do just want to be good parents, you know, raise successful children, have a success in our own careers. Like, there's certain things that are through lines that connect all of us that I think Nicki Minaj is referencing here, that politics has tried to pretend don't exist and tried to destroy in how we talk about each other. One last Nicki Minaj thing before I take a break, just because I thought this was interesting too. Her message to young voters on the midterms and how they need to once again vote overwhelmingly more conservative than they ever have in the past. Now, granted, they still voted for Democrats in the 2024 election, but a significantly larger percentage of young people voted red than had for, I think, ever or quite some time. Nicki is saying, let's do that again.
1: You know, how much you want a say in what happens and realize that the only way to have that is by voting. Not just voting for the president, but just voting in, you know, all of the local elections, right? And it's going to be on November 3rd, right?
2: November 3rd.
1: On November 3rd. I might do something around that time. But I want you guys to do your research, see what candidates are in your area, you know, and just give it a couple, you know, a few minutes or an hour.
0: Just try it out.
1: Research them and then make a decision. You guys are so blessed to be able to vote. And you have to.
0: Well, and honestly, even further, I thought she was going to say, so blessed to have so much information available at your fingertips if you go look for it. This generation is more informed than other generations, I think, simply because of the ubiquity of access to information. But some of that stuff that you're seeing and gaining is not true. And you need to do a better job. I think most people need to do a better job of sussing out the false from the truth. But really just like give it a few extra minutes, do a little bit more research and figure out some of the historical reasons that maybe some solutions being offered are terrible and horrible and you shouldn't support them happening, and how some are actually really good and probably will do wonders in our society. I love that. It's a very simple call to tell the electorate to just inform itself better and to not count on anyone else to do it for you. We're way past the days of, you know, the four major television stations being the only real places that gave you immediate information, and then a library card, the other best way for you to gain information. We're way past that, but we still need people to try a little bit harder, at least a lot of them, than they're trying now. And I think especially some of the younger generation, if you do hear something that you think is true, and if you hear it, you know, passionately argued and you see it in a few different places, at least fact check it a little more. And maybe go to some sources that completely disagree with it to see what the counter argument might be. I think that goes a long way to what Nikki is saying, because even she is someone that I think has admitted before at a certain point she had an opinion of President Trump, and that opinion has very much changed. All right, quick break. A little bit more coming up. Greg Collins filling in on The Dana Show.
3: Our friends over at Chapter. Look, I'm going to tell y'all, Medicare is confusing on purpose, right? 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

0: America. The gentlemen to our right from SR are fantastic. This is great for Iowa. It's great for Minnesota. This is your plan, living it out in America, building $17.5 billion investment, bringing steel, which protects our national security, home to America. Well done.
1: Thank you very much. And we're also doing a tremendous aluminum plant in Oklahoma, one of my favorite places in the whole world. And that's going to be unbelievable. It'll be the biggest, I think the biggest in the world. And that's going to be very exciting. Secretary Wright, please.
2: So this is the Trump reindustrialization of America hitting the ground at serious scale. At the end of World War II, the United States produced 60% of global steel. We were the dominant economic power and military power in the world, and that means you're a massive steel producer. We've gone decades in the wrong direction. Short-sighted political leadership, overblown environmental concerns that just said make it somewhere else, don't make it in America. President Trump got elected to reindustrialize our country, bring that jobs, opportunity, and national security back to our country. You've heard about the mine in Minnesota, that's fantastic. Even bigger is, where is that iron ore going to be turned into American steel? In Iowa, in southeastern Iowa. Why? Because Iowa has tremendous, hardworking people, great leaders that believe in their state and believe in high-paying jobs for everyone in the state of Iowa. Yeah, and then they meet up together with some of the best entrepreneurs in the world on planet Earth, just to my right here from SR, who are many businesses around the world, and that leads to a giant investment to reindustrialize America, a win for American national security, and a massive economic win and vote of confidence in the fabulous state of Iowa.
1: All right. You are doing a great job.
3: Okay, that was live coverage of an announcement taking place in Washington, D.C. right now. That was inside the Oval Office. You heard the voice there of President Trump and Cabinet Secretaries Lutnick and Wright, along with the chairman of the Ex-Im Bank. And they have executives from the Mesabi Steel Company. The announcement is plans for a $15 billion steel plant in Iowa. I believe it's going to be in Lee County. Mesabi Metallic says the project would create 1,750 permanent jobs, plus thousands more during construction. They're going to use iron ore from the company's new mine in Minnesota, and it will become the largest steel plant in American history, eventually producing 10 million tons a year. First production targeted for 2030. Major announcement from the Oval Office today. All right, let's talk about gold for a second. 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
3: 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Okay, Monday, September the 28th, a bit of a breaking news edition of the Scott Jennings Show here on the Salem Network. Last segment, we carried live President Trump's remarks in the Oval Office, where a major announcement has taken place. It's major economic implications, national security implications, and political implications. The headline is that Mesabi Metallics, it's the name of the company, is investing $15 billion in a new steel plant in eastern Iowa. I believe it's going to go in Lee County on the Mississippi River. White House says it'll be the largest steel plant in American history. The phase one of the project will get them up to 7.5 million tons of steel produced annually. Eventually, they want to be making 10 million tons of steel per year. And what's interesting about it is that the iron ore that they'll need in the steel plant comes from Minnesota, where this Mesabi has just opened an iron ore mine. So it's a fully closed loop American supply chain. Iron ore coming out of Minnesota, down the river, into this steel plant in Iowa, where they're going to make 7.5 to 10 million tons of steel every single year. At the completion, it'll be about 1,750 permanent jobs in Iowa. 5,000 to 6,000 construction jobs while they build this thing. The national security implications are obvious. You don't want to be dependent upon China or any other foreign country or foreign adversary or anybody else out there when you need to make American steel. You need steel to make planes and ships, missiles, and other components of our national security. So there's obvious national security implications. On top of that, this is going into Iowa, and I don't know if you've heard, But Iowa's a major state this year. There's a governor's race going on. There is a Senate race going on. I believe this is going into the congressional district of Marionette Miller Meeks, who's in a very, very tough reelection campaign. She's a Republican. But the argument from Trump and his team has been, let my plan work. Let the 232 tariffs work. Eventually, we'll get there. Might be a little pain in the short term, but eventually we'll get there. We are now getting there with this massive steel plant announcement. That's the White House argument, and that's the argument that the Republicans in Iowa are going to be able to use now here in the fall election. Trust the plan. The president set us on this course last spring. You know, it's interesting. A lot of people I know on TV predicted recession when the president announced his tariff regime. We don't have a recession. We have economic growth. We have manufacturing growing. We have a $15 billion steel plant coming to Iowa. It's the opposite of what they predicted was going to happen. But this is a pretty dramatic election year announcement. Just looking through what was said here, Howard Lutnick, the Commerce Secretary, these are your 232 tariffs, the steel tariffs at work. Without those tariffs, the mine doesn't get built and the steel plant does not get built. Ex-Im Bank Chair, what we're really talking about today is America's economic security. Mr. President, it's your plan in action. President says this announcement is only possible because of the pro-American policies of the Trump administration. Soon after my inauguration, I imposed 50% tariffs on all foreign steel, and now our steel industry is roaring back to life. So major congratulations in store for the people of Iowa. They'll benefit from this enormous project, as will all Americans. I want to close the show today by telling you what happened to me on Sunday afternoon. I was in my backyard here in Kentucky, and all of a sudden, I hear this. Play the bagpipes, Hollywood Sean.
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0: So I decided just throw another.
1: You know, I think
0: I could see 1.7, 1.8, 1.9.
1: That's where I'm closer to 1 point. I'm closer to two than that is, than that projection is. And it's not, it's, think about that. That's insane. And nobody cares.
0: No, they
1: nobody cares.
0: They don't. And it is going to affect us. It's like, it's not a problem. But that's what we're seeing right now. You know, when you're looking at the fact that, you know, if the Democrats take over the House and Senate, they're running on affordability. Think about this. Mm-hmm. The Democrats mm-hmm. are running on affordability.
1: That's beyond laughable.
0: And if the polls are true, the public is buying it. Mm-hmm. And even if the Republicans win, it's not going to be a lot, which means still almost half the voting public believes that the Democrats are serious about affordability mm-hmm. or they're just delusional.
1: Right. Now, the question is, do they think they're serious because they're going to give money to people or force companies to lower prices or, you know, by other socialist means?
0: You saw the whole thing with NIL, how the government's passed a thing for to straighten up college football.
1: Yeah, yeah.
0: Did you see Senator Kennedy wanted to add a cap on what colleges could do you have the increase in their ticket prices?
1: Yeah, right. Yeah.
0: And him and Ted Cruz got into a fight on that.
1: Yeah.
0: I'm like, you're getting to the point of saying what college football game should cost?
1: Right. Yeah, no thanks. Yeah.
0: Thank goodness I really don't pay much attention to college football. I don't have interest in it, but mm-hmm. you know, they're, you know, to me when they got to, and his point was, well, everything's really price controls. Because what you're saying is there's going to be price controls on what you can actually pay these players mm-hmm. because it's gotten so out of control that NIL's got so out of control that basically you're putting a cap on what they can make. So his right. point was if you're putting a cap on that, put a cap on college ticket prices, mm-hmm. which I'm like, oh God, where the hell are we?
1: Is no, country, no, it's insanity. And it's coming from the side we support. You know, and it's how far you want to go with it. I mean, that's the question. It's the thing of the moment. It's the, we can't let TikTok go away of the moment. Yeah. And I'm so done with all this. $40 trillion. Wake the hell up.
0: I know. You can see it coming.
1: I want to see a poll. A blind poll. Just how much is the national debt? Don't even give them a choice. How much is it? Take a guess. Don't Google it. Tell us right now. Well, how much is the national debt?
0: That's why I broke it down, because the trillions don't mean anything. People don't comprehend what it is. And when you actually put it into, that's why we put it into, you know, the average person, and, you know, took the eight zeros off a long time ago and said, is this sustainable? And I'll never forget the argument I get every time is, yeah, but your own personal finances isn't the government. No, they're different things, but that ratio is still horrible, whether it's a person or a government.
1: You talk about income in terms of what your liabilities are.
0: Yeah.
1: It is the same principle.
0: Yeah.
1: And if we're not going to treat it that way, we're just going to say, well, somebody down the road will pay for it. Well, I got news for you. We're at getting to a new low in terms of birth rate. There won't be other people down the road.
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0: We are Red Eye Radio. He's Eric Cronin, and I'm Gary McNamara. Oh, I know. You know, I'm just thinking about the ads on social media. You know, I would love to see some of the ads to recruit Americans or anyone else to be a mercenary in that war. Mm. Something I found on YouTube the other day, just by complete and total accident. And when I'm watching, I'm like, this has got to be propaganda coming from Iran. And this was on YouTube, and it was pretty amazing because it's basically just average citizens doing very, very sophisticated editing of their daily lives and how great their daily lives are.
1: Oh, yeah. Okay. Yeah.
0: And I'll get into some of the specifics of it. I watched two of them, and then I just got busy and haven't gone back yet. But it keeps coming up. There's more of them because I looked at a couple that keeps coming up because of the algorithm about how wonderful it is to be living in Iran right now.
1: Mm-hmm.
0: And I'll give you some of these specifics of it here in just a little bit. And with, Election Day not far away, the midterms.
1: Yeah.
0: Some people have already voted in some states, I guess, by mail or whatever.
1: Mm.
0: Where are we right now? And what are both sides promoting? Oh, and AOC wearing a Buffalo Bills hoodie.
1: There you go.
0: We'll get to that coming up here.

0: The show that never stops. Red Eye Radio.
1: That's true.
2: And he's Eric Harley, and I'm Gary McNamara. That's what it feels like. I mean, we've said this before. It's not like we do separate shows.
1: Yeah.
2: Give me another vodka, please.
1: Yeah.
2: It's just one show runs into another.
1: Well, and with our app, it never stops. So even when we're not on live, we prefer that you listen to us on one of our many great stations. But if you are not up at night or something happens, you miss a show, how dare you, then you can listen to us on the app anytime. So we're 24/7. Had a young person, in fact, I introduced him to he asked me what I did. This is recently when I was taking care of my dad. He's a young healthcare professional. He's going to become a nurse and then eventually a doctor. And he said, so what's the name of the show? And I told him, he goes, oh, yeah, there's the app. Downloaded the app. And he goes, so you guys are really 24/7. I said, yep. Now, we're not working. In today's society, we're working 24/7.
2: Yeah.
1: Even in your sleep, I'm dreaming about things that are going on. You know, I'm dreaming about election day things. I'm dreaming about, you know, Green New Deal. That was a nightmare.
2: I'm dreaming about chicks.
1: Yeah, you're dreaming. Yeah, are you?
3: Yeah.
1: Like AOC? Yeah. Wearing a Bills hoodie?
2: Oh, I'm telling you. The responses to that. Now, you made a great point.
1: Yeah.
2: Since I'm losing
1: Jasmine Crockett. She won't be your representative as of January.
2: Right. So since she's not going to be my representative anymore,
1: right?
2: I need to be able to relate to another
1: Someone else
2: Democrat
1: needs to be trolling
2: woman.
1: You, basically.
2: Yes.
1: Some other radical leftist needs to be trolling you. And what better way than to, before AOC, to put on a Bills.
2: And people were, basically posting, new presidential front runner, that this means she's running for president because, you know, she's from the Bronx.
1: Yeah.
2: She has no interest in the Buffalo Bills.
1: Right.
2: I'm sure she's following Hochul. Hochul is from Western New York, and she just goes, most of her posts the last couple of weeks have been just Bill stuff. I'm here at the Bill. Let's cheer our, and then she just gets blasted in the comments. But AOC, she's walking around in this, and it's funny because she has the hoodie on, then she has a jacket over it, but the jacket's open enough so you can see, you know, the Buffalo. You can see the Bills emblem.
1: Yeah, yeah.
2: And people are just, the comments were just, where is it here? I can't use, there's a lot of cursing, of course, because of social media, so I will have to edit it. But not the important content. If you think a socialist who went to Northeastern and represents the Bronx gives a single blankety blank about Buffalo and its citizens, you're a massive idiot.
1: Yeah. Yeah.
2: If you vote for her because she stopped at a store and grabbed a sweatshirt, you shouldn't be allowed to vote at all. But the best thing is, you know, because she was in Buffalo last week.
1: Yeah.
2: And when I got there, people were still, my buddies, they were, but it was really great because what she said when she was there, she actually, and there were memes about it all over the place. She said, and I think Buffalo is an amazing example of a city that can start to make different choices and turn things around. And the response from the Republicans were, a Democrat leader came to a city that has voted straight Democrat for over 60 years and told them to start making different choices to turn their city around.
1: Wow. I don't even know how to unpack that one.
2: I know. It's just...
1: Huh? What is that? What? Wow. Different choices, huh? All right.
2: Wow. This is great, though. This is just fabulous. AOC, name one player on the Bills not named Josh Allen.
1: Exactly. Exactly.
2: Oh, my gosh. Now, is this her preparing to run for Senate? Forget about president. is her first goal, the Senate. Well, and so, you know, in order to win the Senate, you've got to sit there and root. You know, you have to root for the only New York team because right. the other one's playing New Jersey.
1: Right. Yeah.
2: I know I've irritated some people now. But yeah, but they represent New York from New Jersey.
1: Mm-hmm.
2: I'm not going to waste any energy on that debate.
1: Yeah.
2: Right. But it's, you know, it's remember when, you know, Carpetbagger Clinton.
1: Yeah.
2: Remember wherever she was running.
1: She was wearing a Yankees hat?
2: Well, they asked her what, you know, whatever team, wherever she was, they'd ask her what's her favorite team, and it would be the state that she was in.
1: Yeah. Yeah, yeah.
2: That's my favorite team. It's like, no, it's not.
1: Do I remember that picture?
2: But, you know, the reason AOC is doing that, the reason they do that is all calculated. Because before this, have you ever seen AOC ever, in any video ever, with any sports shirt on ever?
1: No.
2: No.
1: No.
2: Never.
1: No.
2: Never. And so she's getting ready to run for something, whether it's the Senate, whether it's the, you know, presidency, whatever it is.
1: And I'll tell you, Schumer has been really silent.

0: gaining control were even the mainstream so-called, quote, moderate Democrats, which there aren't any, are afraid to confront. Well, if you're afraid to confront it, then they're going to lead your party.
1: And, you know, and the part, you know, we focused a lot on the clown school thing, but the other part of it, the Lady Gaga being canceled, because someone suggested, hey, let's do a Lady Gaga party and we'll, you know, to bring in business. And they said, no, we can't. She's canceled because she's a Zionist. And I thought to myself, you canceled her over being a Zionist, but years ago she wore a meat dress. That didn't bring her up to on the cancellation scale for you guys? I mean, it was full on. I don't know how many animals had to die for that dress. It was a couple of cows, I'm telling you. I'm not saying she's big. I'm just saying it was a full dress made of meat.
0: So, yeah, the
1: first dress to ever make me hungry. This is the problem that they have, is that they could get into cancellation mode. And you're next. This is going back full. We're going back full circle here. Circling back, as Jen Psaki used to say, to the whole thing of at some point, you're the oppressor. In order, we said this after the 2008 election. Right, for the euphoria, people that are, you know, over the top, you know, for this guy that's just been elected, Barack Obama. At some point, he's going to be doing things as president you're not going to like. That's how the game is played. Doesn't matter if you vote for him now. You might vote for him for a second term. Doesn't matter. He's going to be doing things you don't like. And by the end of that second term, many of the Democrats were saying, well, he didn't really do anything for us. And it happens on a much faster level now that if you're not in it, it's they cancel you today. It's over. Ask Ed Sheeran. You know, even his guitar is thinking about quitting the tour. It's not a, this isn't something that happens now where it took months to build. It happens right now.
0: It's
1: over.
0: That's the thing. It can end if you're a Democrat or a liberal like that.
1: Yep.
0: Because I'm still amazed the lack of popularity for Newsom in the Democrats, believing that he has the look.
1: Yeah.
0: And we know he's a radical. We know what he's doing right now in California, so he can win on a national stage, but you can't win on your own stage, which is the Democrat stage.
1: Exactly.
0: If you take those beliefs.
1: Right.
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0: We're Red Eye Radio. He is Eric Harley, and I'm Gary McNamara. Welcome and good morning. I forgot what I wanted to say. I had something there in my mind. I started reading another story, and I can't remember what it was. Probably related to the whole ALC thing, but
1: yeah,
0: whatever. I'm old. I can forget stuff, right?
1: Sure, why not?
0: Yeah. I'll probably remember it.
1: It will be interesting to see where she plans to go next. I do believe it's one of the two. It's the Senate or the White House.
0: She mentioned
1: the White House or being in a member of the House. It's just chaos. The House itself, the House of Representatives, is just too much chaos for her.
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10: Breaking news this hour from Town Hall. I'm Rich Thomason. President Trump hails it as a tremendous investment, referring to a new state-of-the-art steel mill that's coming to southeast Iowa. Expected to come online in 2030, the president says it will produce the highest quality, most affordable steel to be found anywhere. The result, he says, of Trump administration pro-American policies. Today, the president will host a day-long AI summit at the White House. Ahead of that,
11: This.
12: OpenAI says it's holding back GPT 6.1 over security concerns voiced by the company's own researchers. The announcement came a day before AI executives were set to huddle with President Trump amid increasing pressure for technology companies to be accountable for how their models can be abused. Meanwhile, NVIDIA unveiled its Open Agent Safety Platform Monday, which it says can help stop autonomous AI agents from misbehaving. It has two elements, OpenShell, a sealed workspace where AI agents can operate with a rulebook to follow, and a separate security layer, Sentry, which monitors and contains suspicious behavior. I'm Ben Thomas.
13: Mediators are reportedly working to broker a U.S.-Iran deal that would end the war, that according to sources speaking to the AP. Iran insists that it had nothing to do with what may have been a foiled terror plot targeting a U.S. base in England. Five men were arrested on explosives and terrorism charges. Those men, British nationals in their 20s, now out on bail. Hurricane Polo has made landfall on Mexico's Baja California Peninsula, bringing flash flooding and winds described by forecasters as life-threatening. The storm could also bring heavy rains and flooding to parts of the U.S. Southwest later in the week. On Wall Street this morning, stock futures are mixed. The Dow futures are down 45 points. The NASDAQ futures 47 points higher. More on these stories, townhall.com.
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14: 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KZRG, we're heading for a high of 85. Your complete forecast with KZRG meteorologist Ray Stajic following sports. That'll be at 6:08. 63 in Neosho, 64 in Pittsburgh, 67 in Galena, 67 in Joplin. 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Get ready for heavy rain, the remnants of Hurricane Polo. Plus, some moisture from the Caribbean and the Gulf will combine into an atmospheric stream that will give us chances for more than 3 inches of rain as we progress into the back half of the week and into the weekend. It will help with the drought, but it could bring a flash flooding threat to the area.
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16: Missouri U.S. Senator Josh Hawley once again calling on Congress to ban the abortion pill known as mifepristone. He says these pills are mailed to patients and undermine state abortion restrictions. His legislation would also allow women who allege injuries from mifepristone to sue its manufacturers, a fight that he continues to make, saying that the FDA does need to limit that pill, but the FDA says it's safe when used as directed. I'm Ty Albright, News Talk KZRG.
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14: A major overhaul of college sports is nearing passage in the U.S. Senate. The Protect College Sports Act would establish nationwide rules for NIL payments, athlete transfers, and eligibility while giving the NCAA limited protection from antitrust lawsuits. Missouri's Eric Schmidt is an original co-sponsor and says that schools could eventually provide close to $50 million a year in athlete compensation under parts of the proposal. Critics say it gives the NCAA too much power and could weaken athletes' legal rights. Now with sports, here's Joe Morgan on News Talk, KZRG.
18: Carl Junction wrapped up his day on the links at the Joplin Invitational. Hadley Lawler led the Bulldogs back half with a 105 to take 22nd, while Kaylee Fredrickson carded a 119 on the junior varsity side. Carl Junction finished 13th overall, paced by Marley's Massey's round of 120. Carl Junction built his winning margin through the middle of the lineup. Katie Miller fired a 95 to finish 12th, while Riley Matty checked in one stroke back at 96. To take 13th overall. A four-game wildcard slate opens baseball postseason today, featuring storied rivalries and immediate elimination pressure across both leagues. White Sox are at the Astros, Red Sox take on the Yankees today, Philadelphia Phillies at Atlanta, and the Cubs are taking on the Padres at Petco Park. Monday Night Football, 38-year-old backup Case Keenum got the start for Chicago, his first in more than 1,000 days, and delivered dismantling Philadelphia 27-7. That's sports. I'm Joe Morgan for News Talk, KZRG.
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11: Here's your KZRG forecast. The flood risk going up toward the latter part of the week. Clouds on the increase today, 85. Tonight, mainly cloudy, breezy, 72. Partial sun tomorrow, up near 90. Once again, the shower risk going up for Thursday, Friday. I'm meteorologist Ray Stager at the KZRG Storm Center.
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4: 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Money Day. Do you know why today's Money Day, Steve?
14: Don't have the foggiest idea, but I'm sure you'll tell me.
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4: And whosoever name we draw will be receiving $100 in cold, hard cash. 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
14: I know why I didn't know.
4: Why didn't you know, Steve?
14: The Fez is not in here yet.
4: Oh, that's because it is being hand-delivered. Hand-delivered on a cart made of gold by a series of minks. Those are small little creatures. You know, those
14: they're furry.
4: Little furry guys? Yeah. Yeah, we were able
14: to make a lot of coats.
4: They have in the past. That's true.
14: Mink stoles and stuff like that.
4: And they made, there's a lot of minks coats, and the reason why is because minks have really small hands, and so they're really good at sewing.
14: And they have sharp teeth,
4: so they can cut the thread as they're sewing it with their tiny little hands, and they create their own coats, which they give to us humans.
14: And how does it sound when they chew stuff?
4: It sounds like this.
14: Okay, I was just curious.
4: So anyway, that's going to be hand-delivered on a golden cart by a series of minks that we have borrowed from the St. Louis Zoo in about 10 minutes here. How's the weather today, Steve?
14: Today, it's going to be partly sunny with a high of 85. Mostly cloudy tonight, down to 72. Partly sunny, near 90 for tomorrow. And then, mostly cloudy tomorrow night with the chance of showers in the overnight hours. 71 for the low. In fact, we've got a chance of heavy rain coming from Hurricane Polo, not Marco Polo, just Polo. It's coming up from the Baja part of California / Mexico, and it's going to be getting into us starting like Wednesday night, Thursday night, Friday, and even into Friday night, at least as of this point. We're going to be talking to KZRG meteorologist Ray Staging. Maybe we'll go Marco Polo and see if he can tell us where it's at.
4: Maybe. So that's going to be coming up. That's going to be coming up today. With Ray Stajic at around 7:25. Well, here's a story that made a lot of headlines just yesterday afternoon. An engineering executive for New York Times Games was shot dead. Jonathan McKinsey is the departed's name, and he was killed in Dublin, California. Now, McKinsey, he was 40 years old. His body was found with multiple gunshot wounds in a parking lot of the Dublin sports grounds, and he was pronounced dead at the scene. Now, responding officers had found McKinsey with those gunshot wounds. They went, they tried to help him. It was no good. And at the same time that they found his body, through sheer happenstance, the cops were literally cruising around on their beat, and they just saw someone laying in the parking lot. They said, oh, we should probably go check that out. And as they were getting out to go check on this dude laying on the ground, they're, roger, we're getting calls of gunshots in the area. And they go, oh, my God. And then they ran over, and wouldn't you know it, there he is, riddled with bullets. Now, after they tried to help him, they then were able to talk to some eyewitnesses and officers very, very quickly were able to identify and detain two suspects in this grisly murder. And those two suspects are none other than the victim's very own in-laws, his wife's parents. Are now accused of shooting and killing this guy.
14: It gives new meanings to in-laws.
4: What's the new meaning?
14: Well, the new meaning is you never know if they're going to be nice or evil.
4: That's a good new meaning. Very, very quick with it there. But in any case, both the in-laws are 77 years old. This dude was shot dead by two 77-year-olds. Now, they were arrested and booked on suspicion of murder. Now, police say there is no outstanding suspects at this time. They're pretty certain that these were the people that did it. Of course, innocent to proven guilty in this country. And now the big question is, what drives a 77-year-old couple? Not just one, not just the dad, but a couple, the dad and the mom, to shoot and kill their own in-law, their own child-in-law. Or what is it, son-in-law?
14: Son-in-law
4: thing. I'm not married. I don't know how it works. But in any case, court records obtained. People started doing a little digging. There's a lot of internet sleuths going, what's going on here? Well, apparently this McKinsey guy, the victim, was involved in several ongoing legal proceedings at the time of his death, including a child abuse case.
14: Oh, no.
4: Apparently, he was dealing with, quote, a case in which dealt with, quote, cruelty to a child by endangering the health and corporal injury to a child.
14: Now, did that child happen to be one of his or one of his wife's kids?
4: That's what the sleuths are working on right now. Wow. But you know what? One can lead to a conclusion.
14: Yeah.
4: Other records that were released yesterday after this man's death, very quickly, very, very quickly indeed, show that McKinsey and his wife filed domestic violence restraining order requests against one another back in 2025. And also that they had filed for divorce, and that divorce status hearing was scheduled for October 10th of this year. So clearly there was a lot going on in this marriage. Clearly not all of it was, rainbows and sunshine.
14: Rainbows and waterfalls going through our mind.
4: Waterfalls?
14: Yeah, it's a part of a song.
4: Oh, okay. Gotcha. But in any case, clearly it wasn't all fine and dandy to the point where her parents went up to bat for her. There it is. There's the phrase. And I guess shot him dead in a parking lot.
14: Yeah.
4: Allegedly.
14: Allegedly and apparently. It's one of those situations that's not good with the in-laws.
4: Crazy.
14: Don't ever get your in-laws upset with you. That's, I think, something we need to keep in mind.
4: Is that, do you have experience, Steve?
14: No, I don't. Well, my ex, maybe.
4: Not
14: the current wife, but the ex, maybe.
4: Uh-huh. Well, in any case, that's what's going on there. Speaking of national news, big national news here that broke headlines. And we're going to be getting into this later on this morning in greater detail. But former Missouri Attorney General Andrew Bailey is leaving his position as the FBI's deputy director, second in command. Now, he left just over a year after being with the agency. So I believe technically he lasted than Dan Bongino, right? Didn't he last just under a year?
14: I think so. You're right.
4: Or did Dan fact check me on that? See how long Dan Bongino was in the role. But anyway, Bailey, he announced his resignation just yesterday, saying that he's stepping down to return to his family and to the Show Me State. This resignation is going to take effect starting next week. Now, Bailey took to social media where he wrote, quote, "With great pride in what we have accomplished, I am announcing that I am stepping down to return to my family in Missouri."
14: Okay, so how long was Bailey?
4: Just over a year.
14: According to Dan, AI overview from Google, it says he served the FBI from Dan Bongino for approximately 9 to 10 months.
4: So it was under a year. Don't use AI. Oh, my goodness. But in any case, Missouri Governor Mike Kehoe, he praised Andrew Bailey following the announcement and said, yeah, Andrew's killing it. He rocks. He wrote on social media, quote, "Throughout his time in the military and public service, Andrew Bailey has consistently answered the call for his state and nation," end quote. So, hey, you know what? It was fun while it lasted, I suppose. Now, Steve, I'm going to throw a title on you here. Tell me if I'm wrong on this one. You're an old head, right?
14: Old what?
4: You're an old head. You've been around a time or two. You've been around the block a time or two.
14: I've got an elder brain.
4: Do you think, in your just anecdotally here off the dome, Steve Areno, the amount of people, I feel like there's a lot of turnover in the Trump administration these days.
14: Yes.
4: Does this seem like it's a higher turnover rate than previous administrations?
14: Mm.
4: Or is this a norm for you? Is this a norm in your mind of presidents seeing their top dogs leave within 8 months, within 12 months, within 13 months?
14: I think it has something to do with probably the Trump administration, yes, but I think there's been a lot of turnover even in other administrations. I mean, look at like Obama. There was some turnover there.
0: Was it at this rate, though?
14: Not for sure if it was this rate. I don't remember exactly for sure on that, but I know there's been a lot of turnover, like in the Bush, second Bush administration. I believe there was quite a bit of turnover in the Obama administration as well, and I don't know about the Biden administration, because, you know, the Biden administration, they might have been quitting early because he was running laps around them.
4: Oh, yeah, they couldn't keep up with him.
14: They couldn't keep up
4: with him. No, they couldn't keep up with Biden. Sharp as a tack.
14: How could they do the job if they couldn't keep up with
4: him? I mean, they were embarrassed. These 30-year-olds were like, I can't keep up with this 85-year-old. It's crazy.
14: And Joe was so sharp as a tack that he'd hurt whenever he'd touch him.
4: Yeah, they would step on him by accident and go, ow!
14: Yes.
4: I don't recall nearly this much turnover with Biden. Just anecdotally, just off the dome.
14: I think there's more so with the Obama administration and like George Bush, the second George Bush.
4: Something's going on. Something's going on is all I'm saying. I'm a little curious. KZRG News Time 620.
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1: Number three.
14: As we were just talking about, former Missouri Attorney General Andrew Bailey leaving his position as FBI director or deputy director after just over a year being in the role. Upon his exit, he thanked President Trump and Attorney General Todd Blanche for the opportunity to serve.
1: Number two.
14: Arkansas Governor Sarah Huckabee Sanders getting backlash for her new welfare work requirement ad, which depicts a young white guy too lazy to work. And the strange thing is, the backlash is coming from conservatives. 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
4: All right, here's the real question for today. When is it appropriate to start putting up Christmas lights? 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
11: Here's your KZRG forecast. Later in the week, flood risk going up. And again, a little bit of DNA in this trough coming in, hooking up with some tropical moisture from what was once Hurricane Polo. There might be a little bit of moisture coming up from the Gulf. Either way, our flood risk may go up by later in the week. Severe weather right now doesn't look like a great chance, but we'll keep an eye on that too. Off to a good start, clear sky with a few clouds. More clouds later today, breezy 85. Tonight, cloudy 72. Tomorrow, partly sunny near 90 and quite breezy with a shower chance Thursday, Friday. I'm meteorologist Ray Stajic at the KZRG Storm Center.
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26: Paul Murray with your money now. Anthropic is reportedly planning to caution potential investors in its IPO that advanced AI could pose, quote, catastrophic or existential risks to humanity. Reuters reports that the company's IPO prospectus highlights risks associated with its AI models, which it said could exhibit self-preserving behaviors, including attempts to resist shutdown. OpenAI said it has decided not to release its GPT 6.1 Astra model due to heightened AI safety concerns. The heads of OpenAI and rival Anthropic have both indicated recently that top AI labs should slow the pace of model development. AMD said it has agreed to acquire World Labs, a San Francisco-based AI lab developing a so-called world model. The chipmaker said it is paying $8.2 billion in an all-stock transaction for World Labs. Futures are mixed. Yesterday, the Dow lost 347. That's your money now.
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14: Possibility of some rain, heavy rain later on in the week, starting late tomorrow night, going through Thursday night, Friday night, maybe even into the weekend. Today, partly sunny, high near 85. Tomorrow, partly sunny, high near 90. And then showers likely on Thursday with a high of only 79. So it's going to be doing a little bit of a cool down as well. We will get all the deets from KZRG meteorologist Ray Stajic at 7:25.
4: Mm-hmm. Coming up after the news in less than 10 minutes at around 6:40, we're going to be drawing a name from
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14: By the way, the minks have arrived. I got the fez.
4: The minks are here?
14: Yes, they just walked out of the room. You didn't see them?
4: 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Steve is holding the fez up indeed. I can see the little paw prints left behind by the minks from the St. Louis Zoo, who personally hand-deliver this here fez of fortune. Of course, on a golden cart. They were very strong minks.
14: Golden cart came from Trump, from the White House.
4: Of course. President Trump, a P1 listener, as we all know. Anyway, that's all coming up after the news in about 10 minutes at 6:40. On News Talk KZRG. Good morning.
14: At 6:30, I'm Steve Scott.
4: And I'm Ted Bohorquez.
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14: 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Your complete forecast with KZRG meteorologist Ray Stasiak following sports at 6:38. It's dark. It's 63 in Neosho, 64 in Pittsburgh, 67 in Galena, 67 in Joplin. 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KZRG.
4: Iran's Revolutionary Guards call President Trump a liar. This as mediators try to get diplomacy back on track.
0: A spokesman for Iran's Revolutionary Guards says Americans need to be told the truth, calling President Trump a big liar. The president has rejected an Iranian offer to reopen the Strait of Hormuz based on the terms of a ceasefire deal agreed in June. The IRGC spokesman adding the US has no choice but to declare failure and leave the Middle East. This as the AP reports mediators are still trying to broker a deal. It cites regional and US officials as saying indirect talks continue to end the fighting and open the strait, but major hurdles remain. Jonathan Savage, Fox News.
14: Tech executives are raising concerns about how the US is handling AI, stating that things are moving too fast. With the story, Rich Edson.
3: President Trump and House Speaker Mike Johnson are expected to meet for lunch with Meta CEO Mark Zuckerberg, OpenAI President Greg Brockman, NVIDIA CEO Jensen Huang, Anthropic CEO Dario Amodei, among other tech leaders. As OpenAI says it's canceling the release of its latest model over safety concerns, the company's head of safety systems writes the model called GPT 6.1 Astra, quote, didn't quite meet the bar in terms of staying within scope and authorization and how it communicates back to the user about this type of work it's done. We have an extremely high bar in terms of safety and alignment.
4: Lindsey Clancy returning to a Plymouth, Massachusetts court today.
16: Clancy admitted to strangling her three young children to death in 2023. A mistrial was declared after a 12-member jury could not reach a unanimous decision, with one juror holding out on acquittal. Retired Massachusetts Judge Jim Barreto and Judge William Sullivan are expected to hear a number of motions. Clancy's defense attorneys have officially filed a motion to dismiss the murder charges entirely to stave off a second trial. Massachusetts DA Tim Cruz has not said if there will be a second prosecution or on what charges. Deborah Valentine, Fox News.
14: 6:33, 67, News Talk, KZRG.
4: Every mailbox is now a Planned Parenthood.
17: Missouri U.S. Senator Josh Hawley once again calling on Congress to ban the abortion pill known as mifepristone. He says these pills are mailed to patients and undermine state abortion restrictions. His legislation would also allow women who allege injuries from mifepristone to sue its manufacturers, a fight that he continues to make, saying that the FDA does need to limit that pill, but the FDA says it's safe when used as directed. I'm Cy Albright, News Talk KZRG.
14: Europe is a cautionary tale for the United States. Missouri U.S. Senator Eric Schmidt says they are a prime example of how not to run national security.
18: The idea that they're releasing potential terrorists here after a day. Meanwhile, the same government in the U.K. is arresting people if they pray in public, arresting people for mean tweets. They have a censorship regime over there that doesn't allow you to criticize mass migration, which has been a disaster for that country and so many countries in Europe. Sweden, for example, migrants account for 43% of all the homicides and 23% of the population.
14: His comments come after that terror plot was thwarted near the U.S. Air Force Base this week. If you see news, text us at 417-782-1310. 67, it's now going on 635 News Talk, KZRG.
4: Joplin City Mayor Rob O'Brien told News Talk KZRG about the key takeaway from the budget meeting.
1: I think one of the takeaways, which is important, is that the budget is balanced. We have had over the last several years a lot of grant money that has come in, ARPA funds, BIL money.
14: Deals and giveaways are brewing today. Why? It's National Coffee Day.
6: 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Tanya J. Powers, Fox News.
14: Now all we need is a coffee-flavored Pop-Tart. That's
4: or
14: it.
4: Coffee-flavored coffee. How crazy would that be?
14: Oh, that'd be very crazy. 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
7: Carl Junction wrapped up its day on the links at the Joplin Invitational. Hadley Lawler led the Bulldogs back half with a 105 to take 22nd, while Kaylee Fredrickson carded a 119 on the junior varsity side. Carl Junction finished 13th overall, paced by Marley's Massey's round of 120. Carl Junction built its winning margin through the middle of the lineup. Katie Miller fired a 95 to finish 12th, while Riley Matty checked in one stroke back at 96 to take 13th overall. A four-game wildcard slate opens baseball postseason today, featuring storied rivalries and immediate elimination pressure across both leagues. White Sox are at the Astros, Red Sox take on the Yankees today, Philadelphia Phillies at Atlanta, and the Cubs are taking on the Padres at Petco Park. Monday Night Football, 38-year-old backup Case Keenum got the start for Chicago, his first in more than 1,000 days, and delivered dismantling Philadelphia 27-7. That's sports. I'm Joe Morgan for News Talk, KZRG.
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4: And I'm Ted Bohorquez.
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8: Here's your KZRG forecast. Later in the week, flood risk going up. And again, a little bit of DNA in this trough coming in, hooking up with some tropical moisture from what was once Hurricane Polo. There might be a little bit of moisture coming up from the Gulf. Either way, our flood risk may go up by later in the week. Severe weather right now doesn't look like a great chance, but we'll keep an eye on that too. Off to a good start. Clear sky with a few clouds. More clouds later today. Breezy 85. Tonight, cloudy 72. Tomorrow, partly sunny near 90 and quite breezy with a shower chance Thursday, Friday. I'm meteorologist Ray Stajic at the KZRG Storm Center.
14: Clean sweep so far this morning on the KZRG Storm Tracker Radar. 63 in Neosho, 64 in Pittsburgh, 67 in Diamond, 67 in Joplin. 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

0: bad. Tomorrow's not bad, but then starting tomorrow night, we've got a chance of some rain. The rain going through at least Saturday or Saturday night, and it could be heavy at times because it's parts of the Gulf of Mexico, the Gulf of America, I'm sorry, the Gulf of America.
1: Oh, my God, Steve, show some respect.
0: Yes, the Gulf of America moisture coming up, combining with Hurricane Polo that is now remnants
1: coming
0: up from Baja.
1: Are you telling me the Gulf of America is teaming up with Hurricane Polo to punish us in the four states?
0: Yeah, that's what it looks like. We're going to ask that very question to KZRG meteorologist Ray Stajic at 725. 85 for the high today, partly sunny. Near 90 tomorrow with partly sunny. And then showers on Thursday, Friday, and Saturday as well. Are you
1: ready?
0: Yes,
1: indeed. And now it is time to be drawing a name from
2: the Fans of Fortune.
1: Steve, go on and give that a shuffle. Get it closer to the mic there. Let's hear that crinkle. Yeah, those are all the names. Those are all the names from those that texted us code words yesterday at 705-805-1205 and 405. Steve has chosen a name. Steve, drum roll, please.
0: Oh, let's do that again. That wasn't loud enough.
1: All right. That was the drum roll for the drum roll. The winner is Jeremy Martin. All right. Congratulations, Jeremy. You're walking away with $100 today. Boy, that's easy money.
0: Oh, very easy.
1: All he texted us, and he got $100.
0: Wow. Now, if you text in at 705, are you allowed to text in 805, 1205, and 405?
1: Absolutely.
0: And what happens when you do that?
1: For every code word you text us, your name is put back in the Fez. So if you text us all four code words today, your name will be in the Fez four times. If you text us only three code words, your name will be in three times, so on and so forth. Congratulations, Jeremy Martin. We'll be giving you a ring later on today. All right. I want to get into a debate here. Ladies in the four states, I need your help desperately.
0: Oh, yeah, you definitely do need some ladies' help.
1: No, I got into a debate out on the street, as I often do. And ladies in the four states, I need you to weigh in on this debate because I got yelled at by a few people about this. And if you want to yell at me, you can, gentlemen and ladies, at 417-782-1310. KZRG News Time, 645.
0: Do I have to call if I want to yell at you?
1: No, you could just do it live, okay. Here, Steve. That's the Steve Scott privilege that you have. In any case, the Neosho Area Chamber of Commerce, they do a lot of great work. They host a lot of fun events. They're hosting a Women in Business brunch, which I think is awesome. I think that women do genuinely have a tougher time in the business world than men do. I think that generally speaking, people take them less seriously, and I think that's unfair. So I think it's great that the Neosho Chamber and local chambers do women in business events.
0: So far, nothing to yell at you about.
1: So far, all good, right? All right. Well, this event that they're hosting, it's the Women in Business Brunch. It's a paint party.
0: A paint party.
1: Paint party. So a bunch of lady bosses, a bunch of girl bosses are going to get together and paint together. Here's where the debate comes in. I think it's great that women leaders and business-minded women get together and share tips and notes and tricks and all that. And I think that's great. Paint party? My understanding of the issue that women have in business is that people don't take them seriously enough. Hosting a paint party in your business suits is not going to, you know, garner respect in my mind. That doesn't really scream, take me seriously as a business leader. Can you imagine a bunch of business men in their full suits getting together and doing little finger painting? You wouldn't take them seriously at all, would you? I mean, I wouldn't.
0: Are they using their fingers? Are they using brushes?
1: Well,
0: whatever.
1: I mean, regardless, the point is that I feel like it kind of undermines the seriousness of women in business. I think that women, again, they're not taken seriously enough. They should be taken more seriously. But when you host a paint party for women in business, I think it kind of undermines that, no?
0: I'm not going to enter that fray.
1: You're not going to enter that fray?
0: I'm not going to enter that fray.
1: Not at all, Steve, huh?
0: I'm waiting to see what the live comments are on the live stream from Sarisa especially.
1: That's the difference between Steve and I, is that Steve waits to see which way the wind blows. Me, I just shoot from the hip. I tell you exactly how I feel.
0: Well, Sarisa's already responded on our live stream, brought to you by...
1: Who's it brought to you by, Steve?
0: Fast Monkey and Liberty Tree Gun.
1: Uh-huh. In any case, that's all I have to say about that. I think it kind of undermines trying to actually garner respect for women in business, having a paint party, doing little cutesy, girly things like that. It's just, I don't really get it.
0: Why do you think painting is a girlsy thing? I mean, you know, look at Hunter Biden. He made a bunch of money off painting.
1: And, you know, I retract

0: statement, Steve. You're right. Because Hunter Biden is the face of modern masculinity.
1: Oh, he's,
0: I mean, that truly
1: not a
0: is a man's man for you, right?
1: Yeah,
0: there.
1: He's a man's man.
0: You're absolutely right, Steve. Thank you for correcting me. But text me or text us at 417-782-1310 or leave us an open mic message on the KZRG app. Let me know what you think about that. All right, moving on to some news here. This is actually pretty cool. I'm genuinely very stoked about this. Stoked, that's a California phrase, Steve. We're excited.
1: Oh, okay.
0: Uh-huh. The Joplin Public Library, they are now looking for an experienced operator to run a proposed coffee shop inside the public library.
1: Wow. So you can have coffee while you're trying to check out and read books and magazines and articles and do stuff?
0: Yeah, they have all sorts of... Joplin Library is way more than books. They have an entire DVD library there, which you can rent for free. You can just go in and check them out like it's a book. They have more movies. I swear, this is genuine... They have more movies at the Joplin Public Library on DVD than they do on streaming. Like, I literally couldn't find a movie that I wanted to watch on streaming the other day because I have six streaming services, but the movie I wanted to watch was on the seventh streaming service I don't have, because of course it was. And Joplin Public Library had it.
1: Now, are these newer movies or are these older movies?
0: They have some older.
1: Hodgepodge?
0: Yeah, they have some really old ones. They have some from the 2000s, from the 2010s. They have some newer selections.
1: They rated
0: as well.
1: All the Best Buy, or best, not Best Buys, best. What was that video place? Not Best Buy. Best Buy is the name of a store.
0: I have no idea what you're talking about, Steve.
1: Oh, there were some
0: stores. You gotta help me out here.
1: Blockbuster. That's the name of it.
0: Oh, Blockbuster.
1: Blockbusters
0: okay.
1: That were all over the United States and had lots of DVDs that you could go in and rent.
0: Yeah, the Joplin Public Library is functionally a little Blockbuster with books. They also have a library of things there, which is cool. You can rent out a ghost hunting kit. You can rent out, they have tools there that are for rent. And by rent, I mean it's free. It's just like checking out a book.
1: Sure, sure.
0: I guess checkout is more the proper nomenclature.
1: And Be Kind, Rewind.
0: That's a great movie starring Jack Black and Mos Def, or great early 2000s buddy comedy. But in any case, yeah, the Joplin Public Library, they're now looking at sticking a coffee shop in there, which I think is pretty cool.
1: I think it is, too. Will they have iced coffees or just hot coffee?
0: Well, it depends on the vendor. They're looking for a vendor.
1: Ah.
0: They don't have a vendor yet. They're hoping to find one.
1: Vendors, take attention.
0: Yeah, take attention. But yeah, there you go. Listen, a lot of people, I remember when I was a kid, everyone's like, how do we get young people in the libraries these days? We need more young people in the libraries. Hey, here's a cool way. Turn it into like a kitschy little coffee shop, basically. I mean, why not? And I imagine the vendor will probably be getting a cut of the profits. I imagine the library will be getting a cut of the profits. People enjoy it. It's fun. I used to sneak my coffee drinks into the Joplin Public Library all the time.
1: Oh, I hope they're listening.
0: Well,
1: they keep an eye on you.
0: I would sneak them in, and then I went and talked to their director, and they're like, yeah, you can have drinks in here. Like, we saw you with it. You're not being sneaky, guy. We just allow you to have drinks in here.
1: So you're like one of the guys that take them into and sneak them into like a movie theater, aren't you?
0: Steve,
1: would
0: never.
1: Do that. The only way that they can make major profits at the movie theater, and you try to take it away from them,
0: Steve,
1: by sneaking something in. Jeez.
0: I would never, ever show up to a local movie theater in the dead of summer with my New York girl jacket stuffed to the brim with Skittles and drinks. I would never do that in a million years.
1: Why are your fingers crossed while you were saying that?
0: It's a good thing Steve didn't see my toes. KZRG News Time, 651.
1: Kind of narrow.
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1: Former Missouri Attorney General Andrew Bailey leaving his position as FBI Deputy Director after just over a year of being in the role. Upon his exit, he thanked President Trump and Attorney General Todd Blanche for the opportunity to serve.
3: Number two.
1: Arkansas Governor Sarah Huckabee Sanders getting backlash for her new welfare work requirement ad, which depicts a young white guy too lazy to work. 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
3: Number one.
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0: 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When is it appropriate to start putting up Christmas lights? Inquiring minds want to know.
1: December the 26th.
0: put them up? You put them up after Christmas?
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0: 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We want to know. 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
4: Here's your KZRG forecast. Later in the week, flood risk going up. And again, a little bit of DNA in this trough coming in, hooking up with some tropical moisture from what was once Hurricane Polo. There might be a little bit of moisture coming up from the Gulf. Either way, our flood risk may go up by later in the week. Severe weather right now doesn't look like a great chance, but we'll keep an eye on that too. Off to a good start. Clear sky with a few clouds. More clouds later today. Breezy 85. Tonight, cloudy 72. Tomorrow, partly sunny near 90 and quite breezy with a shower chance Thursday, Friday. I'm meteorologist Ray Stajic at the KZRG Storm Center.
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11: Democratic candidates are now adopting a drastically more negative tone towards their own party in the 26th midterm elections. They don't mean a word of it. Nobody will take on the true power source that is now running and governing the Democratic Party. And that's AOC, that's Mamdani, that's the squad. And what Axios found which is interesting, is they identified 47 ads in the last 30 days run by Democrats, running as the de facto Democratic nominee, featuring the type of negative messaging up from 19 in 2024, 15 in 2020. Now, candidates are pitching themselves as bipartisan problem solvers. None of them are doing anything other than lying to you.
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1: Partly sunny, 85 today, partly sunny, near 90 tomorrow. We're talking to KZRG meteorologist Ray Stajic at 720.
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15: Key news this hour from Town Hall. I'm Rich Thomason. Russia is stepping up its relentless attacks on civilian targets in Ukraine.
16: Russia's round-the-clock bombardment of Ukraine has pounded apartment buildings, offices, gas stations, data centers, and a building of the National Academy of Sciences of Ukraine in downtown Kyiv. Kyiv resident Anna Lysenko says, I was on the bench when I heard the explosion and felt the blast wave covering me. I covered my head with a blanket and ran into the corridor. All the doors in the apartment flew open and the windows were shattered. Meanwhile, Ukraine is striking back at Russian defense plants and oil facilities. I'm Lisa Dwyer.
15: There are reports of diplomatic efforts, negotiations aimed at ending the Iran war.
17: Two regional officials confirm that mediators are working with both Iran and the U.S. on a proposal that would include reopening the Strait of Hormuz and lifting the U.S. blockade and then removing sanctions on Iran. According to the draft text being discussed, the Strait would reopen in accordance with a separate deal that Iran's been discussing with Oman on the other side of the Strait, and it would include no tolls, something Tehran has pursued. That deal seeks to temporarily manage shipping traffic on what was seen as an international waterway before the war. One source says the UK is seeking Iranian concessions on nuclear issues that would include allowing inspectors to enter the country. I'm Charles de Ledesma.
15: Oil prices have been volatile. AAA has a gallon of regular gas averaging $4.45 this morning. That's actually down a couple of cents from yesterday. An AI summit on tap today at the White House, with President Trump and House Speaker Johnson meeting with top AI executives amid fears of AI going rogue. Watching Wall Street, Dow futures are up 117 points. The NASDAQ futures ahead 109 points. More on these stories, townhall.com.
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1: No one gives you more accurate weather more often than News Talk. KZRG heading for a high of 85. Your complete forecast with KZRG meteorologist Ray Stajic following sports. That'll be at 7:08. We've got some clouds with the sun coming up. 63 in Neosho, 64 in Pittsburgh, 67 in Carthage, 67 in Joplin. 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Get ready for some heavy rain, the remnants of Hurricane Polo, plus some moisture from the Caribbean and the Gulf will combine into an atmospheric stream. This is going to give us chances for more than 3 inches of rain as we progress into the back half of the week and into the weekend. Now, it's going to be helping with the drought, but it could bring a flash flood threat to the area.
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19: Missouri U.S. Senator Josh Hawley once again calling on Congress to ban the abortion pill known as Mifepristone. He says these pills are mailed to patients and undermine state abortion restrictions. His legislation would also allow women who allege injuries from Mifepristone to sue its manufacturers, a fight that he continues to make, saying that the FDA does need to limit that pill. But the FDA says it's safe when used as directed. I'm Cy Albright, News on KZRG.
1: A former Missouri Attorney General on the way home from Washington, Matt Pilger has the story.
20: Former Missouri Attorney General Andrew Bailey announced today that he's stepping down as Deputy FBI Director and returning to Missouri. In a post on X, Bailey said he's proud of the work accomplished under President Trump and thanked FBI Director Kash Patel and Attorney General Todd Blanche for their leadership. Bailey says he's leaving to be with his family after serving in one of the FBI's top positions. Matt Pilger, Missouri Net.
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18: Neosho Arts Council is hosting its 2026 Sidewalk Chalk Art Contest on October 3rd at the Neosho Fall Festival. 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
1: A new felony charge has been filed against the man who slipped out of police custody last week. 28-year-old Taryn Allen of Baxter Springs charged with aggravated escape after he got out of his handcuffs while being taken to the Cherokee County Jail. Add that to the child sex crime charge that he was already facing. He was supposed to have a court appearance yesterday, but those have been moved. Allen was found after nearly 3 days on the run in rural parts of Cherokee County, Kansas. Now with sports, here's Joe Morgan on News Talk, KZRG.
18: Carl Junction wrapped up his day on the links at the Joplin Invitational. Hadley Lawler led the Bulldogs back half with a 105 to take 22nd, while Kaylee Fredrickson carded a 119 on the junior varsity side. Carl Junction finished 13th overall, paced by Marley's Massey's round of 120. Carl Junction built his winning margin through the middle of the lineup. Katie Miller fired a 95 to finish 12th, while Riley Matty checked in one stroke back at 96 to take 13th overall. A four-game wildcard slate opens baseball postseason today, featuring storied rivalries and immediate elimination pressure across both leagues. White Sox are at the Astros, Red Sox take on the Yankees today, Philadelphia Phillies at Atlanta, and the Cubs are taking on the Padres at Petco Park. Monday Night Football, 38-year-old backup Case Keenum got the start for Chicago, his first in more than 1,000 days, and delivered dismantling Philadelphia 27-7. That's sports. I'm Joe Morgan for News Talk KZRG.
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4: Here's your KZRG forecast. The flood risk going up toward the latter part of the week. Clouds on the increase today, 85. Tonight, mainly cloudy, breezy, 72. Partial sun tomorrow up near 90. Once again, the shower risk going up for Thursday, Friday. I'm meteorologist Ray Stager at the KZRG Storm Center.
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1: No rain showing up this morning on the KZRG Storm Tracker Radar. 63 in Neosho, 64 in Pittsburgh, 67 in Webb City, 67 in Joplin. 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
29: 7-Eleven is the KZRG News Time Tuesday morning, but not just any Tuesday. It is Tuesday. It's Money Tuesday. That's what today is. Money Tuesday.
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29: Money Tuesday. 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We're giving away $100 in KZRG Quick Cash every single weekday this week, next week, the week after. Pretty much on and on until we either run out of money or get bored. We announced our winner for yesterday's code words. Jeremy Martin was our big $100 winner for today. We then emptied out the Fez of Fortune, and we're giving away code words at 705, 805, 1205, and 405 today. 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Then text us those. So you still have three code words. 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
1: Sounds great. It's going to be partly sunny today with a high of 85. Mostly cloudy tonight, 72 for the low. Partly sunny tomorrow with a high near 90. Mostly cloudy tomorrow night. Then showers likely starting tomorrow night in the overnight hours. And the overnight low down to 71. Now the rain gets even heavier and heavier and keeps coming and going. 79 for the high with showers on Thursday, on Thursday night, on Friday, on Saturday, and on Saturday night. In fact, we could get some heavy rain from a hurricane called Polo. Not Marco Polo, just Polo.
29: Just Polo.
1: Just Polo.
29: Oh, wow.
1: And also combined with moisture from the Gulf of America.
29: Mm. There you have it. A lot of science. A lot of weather science. A
1: lot of science. In fact, we'll get more science-y with KZRG meteorologist Ray Stachyk in just a few minutes at 7:25.
29: Mike Johnson, he is the Republican Speaker of the House in United States House of Representatives. He was asked by Fox News about what is going on with China and America, specifically Xi Jinping and Donald Trump's relationship. Xi Jinping came to visit the United States. Trump gave him a little tour of the White House and toured him around D.C., showed him the Declaration of Independence, all that good stuff. And there's been a lot of question marks about that. You know, we are told ad nauseum, that means to no end, that China is the enemy, that China is a danger, that China is an international adversary. And then, you know, our leader's real buddy-buddy with their leader. And so is this a 7D chess move? Is this, I mean, what, are we just playing nice? Is it fake? What is happening? What is going on
1: here? Is it reciprocal? Did she do this to him, to Trump, earlier in the year?
29: Yeah, that's a great question, yeah. And I don't think these are unreasonable questions. I know China's the bad guy. Why are we so nice to Xi Jinping? We're not nice to Kim Jong-un like this. We're certainly not nice.
1: Why? We're not?
29: No, we're certainly not nice to the Iranian's Ayatollah when we absolutely bombed the ever-living heck out of him, literally ever-living, because now he's dead. So we're not nice like this to Iran. So what's going on? Mike Johnson was asked this very question. Take a listen to what he had to say about it.
5: Important. I think Marco Rubio said it very well. We have an obligation to engage in diplomacy with China. Obviously, we're the two largest economies in the world. They're a big trading partner. But we also have to be very vigilant against Chinese threats, right? They steal intellectual property. They've tried to, you know, there's been malign influence in certain areas. They try to influence the American people. And of course, you know, they have a big military as well. So I think the diplomacy is important. I think the relationship's important. President Trump is right to emphasize that. But it's we're wary about it. And we've got to continue in that vein, I think.
29: KZRG News Time 7:15. I think the operative note that he just noted there was, of course, they have a very big military as well.
1: Well, they do. They have a lot more population than we do, so they have a lot more guys to pull from.
29: Mm-hmm. Exactly. Thoughts on what Mike Johnson said, Steve?
1: Well, I think he's being very diplomatic, trying to keep things on the up and up and trying to respond to the question in a way that nobody can get an actual complete answer out of.
29: Sort of like what you just did?
1: Very much like that. Exactly like that. See, I'm training to be Speaker of the House. In fact,
29: wow.
1: I practice every Thursday night trying to be Speaker of our House.
29: A Speaker of the Steves.
1: Yeah.
29: That's what you will be. Speaker of the Scots. So anyway, yeah, no, I it is a vexing situation to be in. I find it a little frustrating. Is China the bad guy or are they not? It seems to me they are. Why are we being so nice? Probably because we don't want to get nuked, I guess. Is that the concern?
1: Could be. But
29: it would be nice if they just came out and said that. Hey, America, we don't want to get nuked, so play nice.
1: Well, like Trump was even nice to Putin, though, up in Alaska that one time that they met over there in Anchorage, if I remember right, at an Air Force base there about 2 years ago.
29: I'm not sure.
1: I think it was about 2 years ago when he came over from Russia, and they had a meeting trying to end on day one the Ukraine-Russian war.
29: Mm-hmm. Keeping up with China and the relationship with the United States, Mike Johnson also spoke. He said that he believes, and it seems to be the belief of the president as well, that all the anti-AI and anti-data center rhetoric going on in this country is Chinese propaganda.
1: Oh, I wouldn't surprise me in the least because they want to make sure they can overtake us on getting all the advances in it.
29: That's the claim.
1: I'll bet you they will have no problem with claiming that, we've got to slow ourselves down because we're getting way too far ahead of the United States.
29: Right, Right. That's the claim. Take a listen to what Mike Johnson had to say about this.
5: This is what Democrats do every election cycle. They find something to, you know, glob onto and say that this is doom and gloom and everyone will die if we don't win. Don't buy it. It is a Chinese psyop. I really believe that. It's not a conspiracy theory. I think they're pushing those ideas. But the community concerns are important. And I think our candidates on the campaign trail have made a very good case for this. And the incumbents in Congress to say, the Republicans to say, you have to regard community influence. Trust is earned. It's not automatic. So the companies that go in to build AI infrastructure need to meet with the community and make sure that you have ratepayer protection pledges in place and all of that. We passed the bill through the House a couple weeks ago, the Ratepayer Protection Act, which codifies President Trump's provision that says if somebody's going to go in and build one of these this infrastructure, then they need to ensure the local community they'll be good corporate partners. Your rates won't go up. We won't use the water resources that they can cycle that inside. There's a lot of precautions that can be made, and where it's done well, they partner with the local community. It's a win-win-win because it provides a lot of jobs, a lot of new investment, and that's what these local communities need.
29: Thoughts on that, Steve?
1: Well, a lot of jobs, I guess for a while it gets a lot of people working because they have to build the centers. But then after that, how many people do they really need to maintain and keep it up and operational? Not that many, I don't think.
29: Not a lot.
1: I don't think so.
29: No, not a lot. Also, you could make the argument that AI overall has the potential of getting rid of jobs because the simple math of one AI bot can do the work of 10 people in some other industry. Right. You develop an AI bot somewhere in the Midwest and then some white collar company in Kansas or in Arkansas or in Oklahoma. Guess what? They get replaced by automation. That automation is AI. Right. So you could make that argument. Right. Here's the other thing, too. Honestly, my big concern with AI is data centers. And my big concern with data centers is what they do to rural communities, to our power supply, to our water supply, to all those concerns. If they can solve those concerns, I have no beef with it. I got no beef with AI. I know a lot of people are anti-AI. I have beef in the sense that it's not entirely accurate yet, but once we get it up there, great. I have no problem with that. I have no problem with automation. I got to be honest. I enjoyed the turn of the 18th century, or excuse me, turn of the 19th century, where we started getting factories and started getting cool stuff. I like the industrialization of this country. It has served us well. Now we have air conditioning. Now we have cars. That is cool. AI can usher in a new wave of a new era that is synonymous with that. I have no problem with that. The problem I have is what it does to our power and our water. If they can solve that problem, I have no problem. That's my only issue. And by the way, they are making strides to solving those issues. A lot of the newer data centers, they're doing the internal circularity of water, whatever the phrase is.
1: Yeah, where the water recirculates and keeps going over and over.
29: Allegedly, that helps bring the water usage way down. If they can figure out the electricity issue in terms of ensuring that you and I don't have to pay even more money to Liberty, then I'm okay with that too. I have no problem with it conceptually. I have a problem with what it does to our pocketbook. If they can figure out that pocketbook issue, then data center away. That's my whole thing. And so, and by the way, if it is true, if it is revealed that it's a Chinese psyop, that it's that they're charging or that the costs get passed on to consumers, if that turns out to be a Chinese psyop, tell that to my wallet guy. Because, I mean, I'm watching these rate hikes go up and up and up all the time. And technically, they're not saying it's for data centers, but let's do some basic math here. Data centers are popping up. Rate hikes are happening. I mean, I'm sorry. Is all the electric companies in America suddenly all upgrading their infrastructure simultaneously? Yeah. All right. Are they all replacing power poles? That's a lot of power poles to be replacing to warrant all of these rate hikes.
1: Locally, let's see if we get charged for the new generation plant going in at the State Line Generation Plant. It's going to be just happenly convenient to near the location that the proposed AI center data center is going to be going in for Joplin.
29: Yeah, yeah. New power plant.
1: Are we getting charged for their power, or is that power actually for everybody? So we're getting charged for it as well.
29: So if they can figure out that pocketbook issue, I got no problem with it personally. But what are your thoughts? Leave us an open mic message on the KZRG app. Good morning.
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6: Number three.
1: Former Missouri Attorney General Andrew Bailey leaving his position as FBI Director, Deputy Director, just after 1 year of being in the role, or just after a year of being in the role. Upon his exit, he thanked President Trump and Attorney General Todd Blanche for the opportunity to serve.
6: number two.
1: Arkansas Governor Sarah Huckabee Sanders getting backlash for her new welfare work requirement ad, which depicts a young white guy too lazy to work. And the strange thing is, the backlash is coming from conservatives. 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
6: Number one.
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4: Here's your KZRG forecast. Later in the week, flood risk going up. And again, a little bit of DNA in this trough coming in, hooking up with some tropical moisture from what was once Hurricane Polo. There might be a little bit of moisture coming up from the Gulf. Either way, our flood risk may go up by later in the week. Severe weather right now doesn't look like a great chance, but we'll keep an eye on that too. Off to a good start. Clear sky with a few clouds. More clouds later today. Breezy 85. Tonight, cloudy 72. Tomorrow, partly sunny near 90 and quite breezy with a shower chance Thursday, Friday. I'm meteorologist Ray Stajic at the KZRG Storm Center.
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10: 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I have a cohort starting in January. This will be the first class that will start in January and graduate in December from Franklin Tech. There's a nursing shortage out there, and the LPN fills that role. A school nurse, work in that nursing home, work at the hospital, home health positions, clinics, several different avenues for the licensed practical nurse. It is an accelerated program. Start in January and graduate in December. But the good part is they have June and July off. 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
0: And with that, I feel a little bit more moisture coming in because what's south of us, the Gulf, right? So we've got warm, humid air starting to work north. The overnight lows tomorrow morning, going to be milder in the low 70s. And then eventually it all comes together as we go through tomorrow night into Thursday and possibly even the Thursday night and Friday as we'll hook up that moisture with a trough coming in from the west. And there's even a connection to the tropics in the eastern Pacific. Been talking about this for a couple of days. Polo's hurricane that went into the Baja of California yesterday, and some of that remnant moisture is getting pulled into this trough, and we may have some tropical-like downpours here as we go through Thursday. And we are outlooked, actually, for a risk for flooding, too. So some heavy rain is possible in some spots. The good news, I think the severe weather risk is going to be limited. But, you know, dust off the raincoats and the umbrellas, especially as we get toward probably Thursday, Thursday night, and Friday. Looks like we're going to get some rain. In some cases, we could get some flooding rain in spots.
1: So this is from Hurricane Polo that was in Mexico yesterday, you're saying, as well as the Gulf?
0: Yeah, so Polo, the actual center stayed off the coast of Mexico, thank goodness, last week, but did come into the Baja of California, weakening hurricane, but a hurricane nonetheless. Now, some of that moisture is starting to get drawn into. There was another system out there, too, that basically you've got that connection and then a connection from the Gulf with this warm, humid air working north. So a little bit of both. So it does give us a decent chance that we get some pretty decent rain in here as we look ahead toward Thursday is October 1st. So I guess October comes in like a lion, right?
29: That's the phrase, I believe. October coming in like a lion. Well, hey, thanks for that weather outlook. We appreciate it. We'll talk to you again soon.
0: All right, guys.
29: Have a good one. KZRG News Time just before 7:30. 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Coming up after the news in less than 10 minutes at 7:40, we're going to be joined by Neosho's Public Information Officer, Jessica Johnson. We'll be talking to her about what's going on with the upcoming fall festival on News Talk KZRG. Good morning.
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1: 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Your complete forecast with KZRG meteorologist Ray Stajic following sports. That will be at 7:38. Some clouds, the sun trying to rise. It's 63 in Neosho, 64 in Pittsburgh, 67 in Carthage, 67 in Joplin. 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
29: A Supreme Court justice is recusing himself from a major climate change lawsuit that's set for oral arguments next week.
3: An announcement from the clerk of the Supreme Court says that Justice Samuel Alito will no longer take part in a case that could affect similar climate change legal fights across the country. ExxonMobil and Suncor Energy want a Colorado lawsuit seeking damages from the oil companies for the effects of climate change tossed out. While Alito does not own stock in either company, he does hold stock in two other oil companies and some energy sector firms, according to his financial disclosure report. In January, Alito also recused himself from a case involving fossil fuel companies at the last minute. Supreme Court ethics rules adopted in 2023 leave it up to the justices about when to recuse from cases. Tanya J. Powers, Fox News.
1: Tech executives raising concerns about how the U.S. is handling AI, stating that things are moving too fast. with the story, Rich Jensen.
15: President Trump and House Speaker Mike Johnson are expected to meet for lunch with Meta CEO Mark Zuckerberg, OpenAI President Greg Brockman, NVIDIA CEO Jensen Huang, Anthropic CEO Daria Amodai, among other tech leaders. As OpenAI says it's canceling the release of its latest model over safety concerns, the company's head of safety systems writes the model called GPT 6.1 Astra, quote, didn't quite meet the bar in terms of staying within scope and authorization and how it communicates back to the user about this type of work it's done. We have an extremely high bar in terms of safety and alignment.
29: Some products made in Canada will no longer be available in the United States.
16: The U.S. is banning nearly $1 billion worth of Canadian imports, including alcoholic beverages, dairy products, and motorcycles. It's a small percentage of the $880 billion worth of annual trade between the two countries, but it's a sign of the tense trade relations. President Trump has accused Canada of discriminating against U.S. dairy, auto, and alcoholic beverage producers and has imposed 50% tariffs on about $20 billion of Canadian imports. Canada responded with its own tariffs. That led to the ban. Ginny Coselda, Fox News.
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29: Every mailbox is a Planned Parenthood.
17: Missouri U.S. Senator Josh Hawley once again calling on Congress to ban the abortion pill known as mifepristone. He says these pills are mailed to patients and undermine state abortion restrictions. His legislation would also allow women who allege injuries from mifepristone to sue its manufacturers, a fight that he continues to make, saying that the FDA does need to limit that pill. But the FDA says it's safe when used as directed. I'm Cy Albright, News Talk KZRG.
1: Longer lives are pushing more four-state families into a quiet crisis, and regional support networks are feeling the strain. Jennifer Shotwell from the Area Agency on Aging breaks down the growing challenge with News Talk KZRG.
18: And this was predicted quite a while ago that we would be seeing that. We're just having baby boomers age and age well and live longer lives, which then increases dementia-related illnesses because we're living longer into those years where you're more susceptible.
1: 67 with some clouds at 736. 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
29: Lafayette House Treatment Center in Joplin attended the annual Missouri Behavioral Health Conference in St. Louis earlier this month. The three-day conference welcomed professionals in behavioral health, substance use disorder services, and public administration for shared learning, collaboration, and discussion of issues affecting Missouri communities. CEO Susan Hickman told News Talk KZRG what it means to the Joplin community.
19: And the fact that we were selected out of hundreds of people who submitted as presenters for this conference. It was just an amazing honor for us to have that acknowledgement for the state of Missouri.
1: Deals and giveaways are brewing today. Why? It's National Coffee Day.
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28: Carl Junction wrapped up its day on the links at the Joplin Invitational. Hadley Lawler led the Bulldogs back half with a 105 to take 22nd, while Kaylee Fredrickson carded a 119 on the junior varsity side. Carl Junction finished 13th overall, paced by Marley's Massey's round of 120. Carl Junction built its winning margin through the middle of the lineup. Katie Miller fired a 95 to finish 12th, while Riley Matty checked in one stroke back at 96 to take 13th overall. A four-game wildcard slate opens baseball postseason today, featuring storied rivalries and immediate elimination pressure across both leagues.
2: White Sox are at the Astros. Red Sox take on the Yankees today. Philadelphia Phillies at Atlanta. And the Cubs are taking on the Padres at Petco Park. Monday Night Football, 38-year-old backup Case Keenum got the start for Chicago, his first in more than 1,000 days, and delivered dismantling Philadelphia 27-7. That's sports. I'm Joe Morgan for News Talk KZRG.
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4: Here's your KZRG forecast. Later in the week, flood risk going up. And again, a little bit of DNA in this trough coming in, hooking up with some tropical moisture from what was once Hurricane Polo. There might be a little bit of moisture coming up from the Gulf. Either way, our flood risk may go up by later in the week. Severe weather right now doesn't look like a great chance, but we'll keep an eye on that too. Off to a good start. Clear sky with a few clouds. More clouds later today. Breezy 85. Tonight, cloudy 72. Tomorrow, partly sunny near 90 and quite breezy with a shower chance Thursday, Friday. I'm meteorologist Ray Stajic at the KZRG Storm Center.
1: Clean sweep this morning on the KZRG Storm Tracker radar. Sun is coming up. There's still a few clouds. 63 in Neosho, 64 in Pittsburgh, 67 in Carl Junction, 67 in Joplin. News Talk KZRG with 100 weather updates every 24 hours. 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
1: And Steve Scott, that sun is looking very beautiful on the eastern sky right now with a few clouds. Going to be partly sunny with a high of around 85 today, tonight. Mostly cloudy, 72. Partly sunny at 89 to 90 tomorrow. And then the rain starts coming in. We've got rain expected with some heavy rain, possibly remnants of the Hurricane Polo, not Marco, just Polo.
0: Now, Marco stayed home, I believe.
1: I believe so. And that'll be joining in with some humidity coming up from the Gulf of America as well, which could last through at least Friday. So keep it here on News Talk KZRG. KZRG meteorologist Ray Stajic will keep us up to date.
0: Mm-hmm. KZRG News Time, 7:45. Joining us live here on Studio 1Z is Neosho's Public Information Officer, Jessica Johnson. Jessica, thanks for being
2: here
0: today.
2: Hello, thank you for having me.
0: Yes, yes. Thank you for joining us this Saturday. Extremely exciting time for the city of Neosho. The big fall festival is going to be in town. Tell us all about it.
2: Yeah, so our 58th annual, which is crazy to say, 58th annual Neosho Fall Festival is this Saturday, October 3rd. And kind of kicks off at 7 a.m. with the Lions Club breakfast at the Municipal Auditorium. And then at 9 a.m. is when vendors open and all the activities start and just kicks off our day.
0: Wow.
2: So, yeah, and this year we have 292 vendors.
0: 292?
2: Correct.
0: And this is all happening in the Neosho Square?
2: Yes. Yes.
0: Wow.
2: So downtown square. So it'll be around the square. And then we have vendors off every side street except for two, because those two host, one hosts our car show and the other is where our bounce houses are.
0: Oh, cool. So even the two that aren't hosting vendors are still hosting something.
2: Yes. Yeah, absolutely. So every single street, one block off the square will have something down it.
0: Oh my gosh.
2: Yeah.
0: You know, I will say it's hard to get lost in Neosho. It really is. But this is a cool thing to get lost in, right?
2: Absolutely. And I mean, I'm there all day long and I still don't get around to usually all the vendors, which you would think that you'd be able to. It's just so many and they have so many cool things and you stop and you want to look and it's such a fun day.
0: Yeah, absolutely. It's Jessica Johnson, Neosho's Public Information Officer here on News Talk KZRG. We're talking about the upcoming fall festival coming to Neosho this very Saturday. Really, the public events start at 9, you said?
2: Yes, yep. 9 a.m. is when we will officially kick the event off. Mm-hmm. So we'll do like national anthem, everything like that, which will have the Neosho High School Choir that will come down and do that for us.
0: Oh, wow.
2: Yeah. And then we start entertainment. So we have two dance groups that will kind of kick the morning off. And then we'll have musical acts with from all different genres all day.
0: Oh, really?
2: Yep,
0: and they rotate. Are there music stages there? Is it kind of all over?
2: We have one stage.
0: Okay.
2: We call it the main stage. So it is over on the south side of Wood Street on the square. And yeah, we have entertainment all day long.
0: Oh.
2: So we have like One Penny Shy. They're coming up from Arkansas to play. We'll have the Rebecca Hawkins Project, The Lost Dogs. So kind of familiar people to the Neosho area. And wow, they'll come and just provide some entertainment. Oh, yeah. It's a great day. Just so fun between the entertainment, the kids activities, the vendors, car show. I mean, you can definitely spend your entire day there.
0: Easily.
2: Yes.
0: And it's happening this Saturday in downtown Neosho. Public events kicking off at 9. Tell us about this car show. That's really exciting to me.
2: Yeah. So the car show is hosted by Flagship Auto Group, and it will be on West Main Street, kind of if people know where the Municipal Auditorium is, it's right in front of that. And they'll have a little over 50 cars, I believe, will kind of fill that street and just show how awesome they are.
0: Yeah, no kidding. And you know what's cool about car shows, too, is a lot of the times the owner of the vehicle, they're just there to hang out.
2: They are. And they love when you ask questions and learn about their vehicles. And I find sometimes that I see vehicles that, you know, I might have seen on TV or something, but I've never seen on a road, which is always fun.
0: Yeah. Yeah, it's almost like liminal. You're like, whoa, what is this? It's like seeing your teacher at the grocery store. You're like,
2: exactly.
0: What is happening here?
2: Yes.
0: Now, Jessica Johnson, can you give us a little taste? What are some of the vendors that are going to be there on Saturday?
2: Oh, my goodness. There's so many.
0: Yeah,
2: so
0: 292 of them.
2: I know. So every kind of food you can think of, I think that we will have some variety of it down there.
0: Oh, cool.
2: So between like festival favorites that you'd expect to be down

0: there all the way to things that you might only find in certain parts of the country or in other countries. And so it's really, really fun to be able to kind of bring all of that together. And you kind of get to go, you can go through this like tasting adventure through downtown Neosho, along with a lot of the restaurants around the square will be open as well. So you can just kind of get a taste of everything. For me, I've never done it, but I would love to, you know, get just like whatever, like the favorite thing is at each one and just do like a tasting. I just think that would be such a fun time. Yeah. And because you have that opportunity and you don't get that all the time.
1: Mm-hmm. Right. So. Exactly. And I think, you know, Jessica Johnson here on News.KZRG, we're talking about the upcoming Neosho Fall Festival happening in Neosho this very Saturday. Yes. The thing that I think is so underrated about festivals like this is the community involvement.
0: Absolutely. So, yeah, a ton of these vendors are from Neosho or grew up in Neosho. Obviously, some are just coming because it's just such a great festival and they've been a part of it with us for years. But it really is about everyone coming together in our community, because that's a lot of the people who you're seeing down there is your neighbor, your teacher, just people in the community. And it just brings everyone together. And so it's just a great event for that. But also adding in, you know, people from out of town and getting to see how great our community is.
1: Yeah.
0: So it's just this fun kind of atmosphere the entire day.
1: Yeah. And it is events like you say, people from out of town really seeing what the four states can bring. It drives me nuts. As someone from California, it drives me nuts when I hear people talk about this part of the country is flyover states. And I'm like, dude, try flying past what's happening in Neosho this Saturday.
0: Oh,
1: you
0: can. No.
1: You wouldn't want to.
0: No. And, you know, everyone comes down there and people are just, they're amazed at, you know, the size of it. I mean, I'm amazed at it. And then just what a great event it is with the variety.
1: Right.
0: You just can't beat it.
1: No.
0: And then I forgot to mention, we'll also have History Alley back this year, which is in part with the Newton County Historical Park and Museum. And they are going to be doing, I believe, some like World War II events, or maybe it's World War One. I think it's a combination of both, that kind of era over at their area, which is just right off the square. And it kind of ties into our vendor area. And so that's just another addition that people can go see.
1: Oh, that is so cool. Jessica Johnson with the City of Neosho, talking about the Fall Festival happening this Saturday. Is there anything else you think people should know? Events that are coming up for the Fall Festival or anything else in the city?
0: Yeah, so big thing about Fall Festival is the event is free. The bounce houses are free. The entertainment is free. We just want you to come out and spend the day with us. And if you want to shop, it's a great day for that as well. But coming up in Neosho, we have so much coming up. So we have the 4th annual First Responders Halloween Bash that's coming up on October 30th. That will be at Neosho Junior High. That is hosted by our police department and area law enforcement agencies. So that's a great day for kids and parents. And then the police department will also kick off their Neosho November campaign, which is kind of like a No Shave November, their take on it. And then they'll also have Shop with a Hero, which we're just in that holiday. The holidays come very quickly this time of year. So we're just gearing up for all of those fun things. So great places to watch is our Facebook page, City of Neosho. We're going to have lots of updates on there. And then our website, neoshomo.gov.
1: Excellent. Jessica Johnson, thanks for joining us this morning. We'll talk to you again soon. KZRG News Time just after 7:50.
2: Here's your KZRG forecast. Later in the week, flood risk going up. And again, a little bit of DNA in this trough coming in, hooking up with some tropical moisture from what was once Hurricane Polo. There might be a little bit of moisture coming up from the Gulf. Either way, our flood risk may go up by later in the week. Severe weather right now doesn't look like a great chance, but we'll keep an eye on that too. Off to a good start. Clear sky with a few clouds. More clouds later today. Breezy 85. Tonight, cloudy 72. Tomorrow, partly sunny near 90 and quite breezy with a shower chance Thursday, Friday. I'm meteorologist Ray Stajic at the KZRG Storm Center.
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4: 0% chance of rain and clear skies all day. 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
12: 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Oh, Ted, what is the question?
1: Today's question is a little are you smarter than a fifth grade question. 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Molten rock. 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KZRG's trivia question for today. 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
1: We have a Are You Smarter Than a Fifth Grader question here. 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Molten rock. You know molten rock. It's hot.
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1: It's really hot. It melts things.
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1: Which is hard to do, might I add. What do you call molten rock before it erupts from a volcano? 417-782-1310. 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
13: Hello.
1: What's your guess? 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
14: Magma.
1: That is correct. Magma is the correct answer. It's called magma when it's underground. It's called lava once it's on the Earth's surface. Who do we have here?
15: This is Michelle.
1: Hey, Michelle. 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
1: Oh, love to hear it, Michelle. Love to hear it. Now, Michelle, let me ask you a question. When you were a kid, did you have a terrifying fear of lava? Were you worried lava, hot lava was going to come and get you?
15: No.
1: Oh, my. All right. I guess I was a weird kid. Michelle, stay on the horn with us here. We'll be with you in just a second. And you've just won a complimentary taco, free chips and salsa from the award-winning Ghetto Tacos. Stay with us here, Michelle. When I was a kid, I was terrified at any moment hot lava was going to come bursting through my front door. And then I would be cooked.
12: And you're not a kid and you're still weird.
1: Hey!
12: Today it's going to be partly sunny with a high of around 85. Mostly cloudy tonight, 72. Then partly sunny tomorrow with the high near 90. Rain coming in on Wednesday night and Thursday and Friday. And some of the rain could be heavy. We're going to check in with KZRG meteorologist Ray Sajic with the weather. 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
1: Steve, never comment on the rain's weight. 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
17: Key news this hour from Town Hall. I'm Rich Thomason. They are free on bond. Five men arrested near an American airbase in England are no longer being held as an investigation of them and their motives kicks into high gear.
18: British counterterror police are working to solve a puzzle. Why were five men and three large vans spotted lurking near the perimeter of a U.S.-operated military base in western England late at night? The five men, who are all British in their 20s and from London, were arrested on suspicion of explosives offenses and of plotting a terror attack near RAF Fairford. But they've now been released, and police say they're investigating every possible angle, including the possibility that the suspects were working either knowingly or unknowingly for a foreign state.
17: Correspondent Jill Lawless says that one foreign state in particular, Iran, is denying any involvement in the matter. President Trump says the release of the suspects came as a surprise to him. A diplomatic agreement to end the Iran war. The AP reports that mediators are holding behind-the-scenes talks. Three news outlets that President Trump barred from the White House grounds earlier this month, now asking a federal court to block the ban until the case has been resolved once and for all. A judge previously issued a two-week restraining order against the ban, but that didn't seem to have much, if any, of an impact. President Trump presides over a White House AI summit today amid fears of AI going rogue. Mr. Trump and House Speaker Mike Johnson will host Meta's Mark Zuckerberg and the heads of Anthropic, OpenAI, NVIDIA, and others. Johnson says the meeting is a bid to strike a balance between innovation and oversight. On Wall Street this morning, stock futures have turned positive. The Dow futures are up about 65 points, while the Nasdaq futures are ahead 76. S&P futures 9 points higher ahead of this morning's opening bell on Wall Street. More on these stories, townhall.com.
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17: Parts of the U.S. are seeing an early fall COVID spike. The CDC reports infections growing or likely growing in more than half the states, including in New York.
20: COVID numbers are on the rise, and this has led to a surge of admissions at city hospitals. 500 cases in September marks the biggest jump in people seeking care for COVID since October of last year. Health officials say this is not just isolated to New York City, as statewide numbers are also up. Doctors recommend staying up to date on COVID and flu vaccines. Of the recent COVID cases reported, 12 have been fatal, so medical professionals are stressing that it's important to get vaccinated. In New York, I'm Liz Warner.
17: Ukrainian President Zelensky says Russia's launched a deadly round-the-clock bombardment of civilian targets. Quoting Zelensky, there have been Shahed attacks all day today. Many were rocket-powered. More than 120 drones, 90 of them rocket-powered, and there have been casualties. Townhall.com. Could something be up with Cuba?
21: The U.S. Army Reserve has issued an urgent directive to commanders asking if local medical logistics and engineering units can achieve deployment readiness by late December. Anonymous officials confirmed the 90 to 120-day timeline is part of an active contingency plan focused on Cuba. Backed by Secretary of State Marco Rubio, the Trump administration is increasing pressure on Havana following a tense showdown at the United Nations General Assembly last week. Natalie Rodriguez, Miami.
17: New website titled America.gov is to be unveiled later today by President Trump. The AI-powered tool being touted by the White House as much-needed relief for Americans who have to interact with the federal government. Described as a single centralized portal, it contains federal information and information on government services as well. More on these stories, townhall.com.
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2: Rolling through our Tuesday morning, looking pretty good. Maybe a little mid and high level overcast starting to filter our sunshine. More clouds later, breezy, 85. Tonight, cloudy, breezy, 72. Tomorrow, partly sunny, breezy, up near 90. Rain chances way up by late week. I'm meteorologist Ray Stajic.
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0: Well, let me say hello to Jason and Ricky. Jason, what do you think of what I just said about what's happening in Iran?
1: I agree. I think that there were rumors that Glenn was, or that the president was offering sanctions relief and things like that. The president put out on Truth Social that was completely untrue. Said it was fake news. I hope that is the case, because I'm looking at the amount of oil that's coming out of the Strait of Hormuz right now, and we're about 80%-ish, something like that, of pre-war levels. And that's, I mean, that's taking into account that some of the oil that was coming out pre-war was Iranian oil, which 90% of that was going to China. So China is not happy about this. They want this to come to an end. The rest of the world is starting to see what's happening with this pressure campaign. And I think you mentioned as well that the Saudi East-West pipeline is now back online. So that is now transporting oil as well. I don't know how long it's going to take for this to normalize and for this to start affecting
0: global
1: oil prices.
0: If he can stop all money coming in, if he can stop all money coming in from foreign countries, this thing will collapse in weeks. Weeks. The problem is you've got people like Qatar financing Iran, you know, helping them with banking. I think that is stopped. You have China doing the same, possibly Russia doing the same. If you can get that to stop, if you can squeeze and nothing slips through, they're done. They're absolutely done. But it's got to be a serious movement by the president.
1: Yeah, the Iranian currency right now, this just came out this morning. It is now at a record low to the dollar, 2.5 million rial to the dollar. Inflation is around 70%. They are imploding, absolutely. But this is not even taking into account, if all this goes to plan, what happens? What does oil look like? What does energy infrastructure look like in the future? It's not, I don't believe, as the Strait of Hormuz being the end all when it comes to being able to, you know, affect global oil prices. I think the Trump administration is looking much further than that. We're looking at the Western Hemisphere being a major player. We're looking at a diminished OPEC. UAE, you know, announced that they are jumping out of OPEC. So this cartel, when all this is said and done, when the dust is settled, the cartel might be completely done, and energy infrastructure will look a whole lot more stable in the future. A lot is at stake here.
0: How are people not seeing this? I mean, I guess the pain is so bad at the dinner table that, you know, they can't see anything past that, and I completely understand that. When you're fighting for your life, you know, honestly, a lot of voters in America are like a drowning man. A drowning man can know, I can't, you know, if you're coming out to rescue me, I can't kill you. But that's what happens. A drowning man will push the rescuer underwater to save himself. And it's just natural. It's just a natural response. And I think because people feel so underwater, if you will, they are panicked in their own life. They don't know how to navigate what everything that's going on in their world, that I think they're pushing the one guy who is actually fixing it underwater. I mean, I'm very nervous about the midterms. I mean, I keep holding out that these polls are wrong, but I don't think they are. I don't think they are. And here's why they're not. I don't think Republicans are going to show up. And that really bothers me, because if you think, I mean, there's a chance now they lose the Senate as well. You see what is happening with Lindsey Graham's sister? She's within 1 point. If you lose the Senate, you have impeachment hearings, and they will impeach and remove him from office. Do you have any idea what that means? Do you have any idea what happens to everything that is going on right now? Do you know how fast they will shut down what's happening in Iran? You know, I heard a story on Fox News this morning, and they said, you know, Iran is counting on the fact that America won't fight and she will retreat. They're demanding she retreats from the Middle East. This is what happened in Beirut that gave us the World Trade Center times 1,000. And if these people gain control of even just the Senate, the House and the Senate, it's a nightmare. But if they gain control of the Senate, we're toast. We are toast. They will shut everything down, and you will go back to sitting there looking at your kid's school going, why is a transgender dancer now teaching my third grader class? I'm telling you, it's coming. Please go out and vote. All right, let me tell you about Chapter. 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
4: SRN News, I'm Rich Thomason in Washington. They're out on bond. Five men arrested near an American air base in England are no longer being held as an investigation of them and their motives kicks into high gear. The men face terrorism-related and explosives charges. Iran, meanwhile, is denying any involvement in the matter. President Trump says the release of the suspects came as a surprise to him. A diplomatic deal to end the Iran war? The AP reports that mediators are holding behind-the-scenes talks. Three news outlets that President Trump had barred from the White House grounds recently, now asking a federal judge to block the ban until the case has been resolved once and for all. And President Trump is presiding over a White House AI summit today. It comes amid fears of AI going rogue. The opening bell sounding on Wall Street, stocks starting off higher. This is SRN News.
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7: I'm Lauren Simonetti and this is the Fox Business Report. Carnival, the cruise giant, reports earnings this morning. Also used car seller CarMax. We'll find out how much homes were costing this summer. S&P releases the Case-Shiller National Home Price Index for July. The job openings and labor turnover survey for the last business day of August comes out today. The Conference Board releases its consumer confidence survey for September. Citi head of U.S. equity trading strategy Stuart Kaiser says investors are watching higher interest rates.
8: You know, we're keeping an eye on inflation expectations. Obviously, yields are impacting growth, are impacting valuation. But as long as that CapEx spending and EPS growth remains in place, you know, we think equities can power through higher yields.
7: Chicago Fed President Austin Goolsbee and New York Fed President John Williams speak today. That's your Fox Business Report. I'm Jenny Cosola, invested in you.
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12: Rolling through our Tuesday morning, looking pretty good. Maybe a little mid and high level overcast starting to filter our sunshine. More clouds later, breezy 85. Tonight, cloudy, breezy 72. Tomorrow, partly sunny, breezy up near 90. Rain chances way up by late week. I'm meteorologist Ray Stajic.
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16: Welcome to the Glenn Beck program. I want to stay on the economy one more break. When we come back at the top of the hour, I'm going to tell you about AI and too big to fail. This is a, I know I seem conflicted because I am. I think this is AI is the hardest thing to navigate in my lifetime. And I think the hardest thing Americans or any human has ever had to navigate. It could kill all of us. It could cure all of us. It could transform the world. And on the dark side, it could transform us and make us more like it. So I don't know what to do, but I want to give you all of the facts, all of the good things, all of the dangers. But here's one on the finances of our country. And there's one word I want you to watch for. And when you see this word appear, I want you to run for the hills. I want you to ring every alarm bell. And I'll give that word to you here coming up in just a minute. Let me check in with the insiders. And Ricky, what are the insiders saying?
17: Insider Dark Star. This is all great, but it will come to a screeching halt when the party that destroyed our industry in the first place gets back in power.
16: Yes. Yes. That's the biggest caveat of them all. If I knew that, this was Trump's first term and he had another and I thought he could win, I wouldn't be so panicked. But this is his last term and this whole thing could come undone. Can I give you a really dark scenario? Because I'm looking for...
17: Yeah, different from yesterday.
16: I'm looking for the things. I want to remember the lesson I learned in 2020. Just because the other side wins doesn't mean, I mean, God is still on the throne. If they win Congress, that could, because they're going to go full throttle crazy, that could actually help sweep in 2028. Them actually, not Congress and the Senate. But that could actually help the Republicans sweep in 2028 because I think people would go, oh my gosh, I forgot about those guys. More in a minute.

0: All right. Let's see. We've got a TV special. Ricky, when is our TV special air? Is that next week?
1: Next Thursday, 8 p.m. Eastern. Only on Torch.
0: And I want to bring Jason in, because Jason has done, along with Data Republican, whose new book comes out. Is it next week as well, Jason?
1: Her new book is available for pre-order now, but it's the release date actually got pushed back to October 20th. And we have a great partnership where a lot of the details in her book fit in perfectly with our special, and Jason worked his butt off to get that done in time.
0: I know. This was a lot of work. You know, this special, you know, if you ever watched me at the chalkboard, you know, at Fox, when I was laying things out like Tides Foundation and all of the things, you're going to kind of see that in Data's work. But it's bigger than that. I mean, I can't believe how much can be found now through AI. We're just talking about AI. How much can be found now through AI? How much you can actually track now if you know how to use the system? And we're going to show you that. And I hope that in the coming days and weeks that Data Republican will actually come on and help teach how to verify things, because we're mapping the DSA machine. And, you know, it spans four countries that we just highlighted. It's much more than that. This thing is a global operation. Jason?
2: Yeah, there was a time when you and I were looking through all this information. It was so much information. And I remember there was a point where you said, well, how can that even be legal? And I mean, there's a whole portion of the show where we say, actually, they're using legal means. It's just most people don't know how they operate. And we map that out during the show. And, you know, these international organizations, I mean, it completely shocked and wowed me about how they get around including a lot of these countries and organizations in their network. It's you'll need duct tape for it. It's insane.
0: I would hope that the administration, we should make sure we get this to the administration. And I know Data's book has got to be going to the administration. She is, you know, she has worked on with Doge and everything else, so they know her. But I will tell you that I hope the administration watches, because, you know, you have to close some of these loopholes, because as Jason said, this is all legal. There wasn't anything we talked about on this special, or will be talking about on this special, that I say, and that go get him, put him in jail. But you will look at it and say, how is this legal? How is this legal? Because some very good, brilliant, evil minds have looked at our laws and have turned them around and are using them against us. And it is, I mean, at one point, you know, we're going to show you about how this is foreign influence on elections. And it's clearly stated. It's not like, and I think they're in, it's their goal. And it's clearly stated. And they merge with like the DSA here in America to do it. It's insane. And we're going to expose all of it. Next week, only on Torch. 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Information you won't get anywhere else. All right, preborn, someday she's going to laugh. Someday she's going to take her first step. She's going to lose a tooth. She'll learn to read. She will drive you absolutely crazy asking you why about everything. There's an entire human life hiding inside that little word, someday. And every child in the womb is already carrying a thousand why. And wills, I'm going to do this, I'm going to do that haven't happened yet. That's what preborn is fighting to protect. Preborn supports pregnancy clinics across the country that provide free ultrasounds to women considering an abortion, along with a compassionate counselor and compassionate counseling that gives them practical support, because saving a child just doesn't save what exists today. It saves the first steps, the birthday cakes, the Christmas mornings, the bad haircuts, the first job, that person that someday will become. Preborn continues to support moms for resources long after the birth. Please join now. Just hit pound 250, and give. Pound 250, say the keyword baby, helps save a life today. 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
1: 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He joins Glenn on the fundraiser that went viral, then south. 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
7: With SRN News, I'm Rich Thomason in Washington. The trade war with Canada is heating up. A U.S. ban on some Canadian motorcycles, alcohol, dairy, and other products is in effect as of today, and that's on top of the higher tariffs that were previously enacted. Five men arrested near a U.S. air base in England being allowed to go free. The men arrested on explosives and terrorism charges are out on bond. Today, President Trump is hosting a day-long AI summit at the White House. The president has stressed the importance of keeping America's AI lead over communist China. Meanwhile, OpenAI is delaying the release of a new artificial intelligence model, citing security concerns. Southeast Iowa is getting a new state-of-the-art steel mill. It's a $15 billion plant expected to go online by 2030. On Wall Street, the Dow is down about 100 points. More details, srnnews.com.
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21: Rolling through our Tuesday morning, looking pretty good. Maybe a little mid and high level overcast starting to filter our sunshine. More clouds later, breezy, 85. Tonight, cloudy, breezy, 72. Tomorrow, partly sunny, breezy, up near 90. Rain chances way up by late week. I'm meteorologist Ray Stajic.
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13: let's get the money
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13: Where it needs to go.
0: Let me go to LaShawn in Florida. Hello, LaShawn. Welcome to the Glenn Beck Program.
14: Hi, Mr. Glenn Beck. How are you today?
0: I'm well, very good.
14: I was calling in. I came across some work you did. It was a DVD series. You authored a book with another author. And on the back of the book covering, it gave a profile of you. I've heard about you through the years. I've heard your voice. I've heard some of your commentary, but never knew this about you. What was on that profile, it just echoed about what a great person that you are. I was so impressed. I just had to call you and tell you and encourage you to continue doing the work that you do. You've written books, entertained, and also given, you know, enlightenment in different subjects, lightened the subjects and given a deeper meaning, a perspective on them in a talented way. And you've also helped the less fortunate do that in your work, and you've developed a program, your own program, and I just wanted to just call in and give you a very, very deep encouragement, and anybody working with you on your platform, you're doing a great work.
0: Well, LaShawn, I feel like I've just spoken to somebody I should really listen to and say thank you for calling and thank you for listening. I appreciate it. We do it because it's our job, and we do it because it's an honor to serve at this time. 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
21: Breaking news this hour from Town Hall. Amit Thomason. Americans' confidence in the economy sank to the lowest level in more than a decade this month. The Conference Board says its Consumer Confidence Index fell to the lowest reading since April 2014, dropping below the level reached during the depths of the COVID pandemic. Today, President Trump hosting an AI summit at the White House. This as one leader in artificial intelligence hits the brakes.
22: OpenAI says it's holding back GPT 6.1 over security concerns voiced by the company's own researchers. The announcement came a day before AI executives were set to huddle with President Trump amid increasing pressure for technology companies to be accountable for how their models can be abused. Meanwhile, NVIDIA unveiled its Open Agent Safety Platform Monday, which it says can help stop autonomous AI agents from misbehaving. It has two elements, OpenShell, a sealed workspace where AI agents can operate with a rulebook to follow, and a separate security layer, Sentry, which monitors and contains suspicious behavior. I'm Ben Thomas.
21: Former special counsel Jack Smith is before the Senate Judiciary Committee this morning, proclaiming he has no partisan loyalties. Smith is defending his Biden-era prosecution of Donald Trump. Lindsay Clancy, the Massachusetts mother whose trial for killing her three children ended in a hung jury and mistrial, is back in court today. Clancy's lawyers are fighting to have the case tossed out with no retrial. Mediators are reportedly at work trying to broker a U.S.-Iran deal that would end the war. That according to sources speaking with the AP. Meanwhile, Iran is insisting that it had nothing to do with what may have been a foiled terror plot targeting a U.S. air base in England. On Wall Street, the Dow down 224 points, the Nasdaq 14 points higher. More on these stories at townhall.com.
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21: The Vatican says Pope Leo has vowed to protect children from abuse by Catholic priests and other church personnel.
24: In a two-hour meeting with seven survivors in France, the Pope met privately with each victim and heard proposals on how to improve the church's safeguarding measures. The Vatican said he thanked them for their painful testimony and reaffirmed his commitment to ensuring the harm they experienced is not repeated. His visit and his time spent with survivors comes after a 2021 report found that 330,000 French children were abused by Catholic clergy and lay leaders over seven decades. I'm Mark Mayfield.
21: Ukrainian President Zelensky says Russia has launched a deadly round-the-clock bombardment of civilian targets. Quoting Zelensky, there have been Shahed attacks all day today. Many were rocket-powered. More than 120 drones, 90 of them rocket-powered, have been launched so far. Unfortunately, some hit their targets, and there are casualties. News and analysis, townhall.com. A lot of money has been spent fighting for or against California's proposed billionaire's tax.
25: Most of the money supporting Proposition 40, which would create a one-time 5% tax on California billionaires' assets, was spent on getting the measure on the ballot. Supporters now have just over $200,000 left out of the $32 million they raised, according to recent state filings. Groups fighting Proposition 40 and supporting other measures to block it have collected nearly $190 million. Keith Peters reporting.
21: President Trump is taking the wraps off a new website titled America.gov. It's being unveiled today. The AI-powered tool is touted by the White House as much-needed relief for Americans who have to interact with the federal government, described as a single, centralized portal for federal information and services. More on these stories, townhall.com.
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3: Rolling through our Tuesday morning, looking pretty good. Maybe a little mid and high level overcast starting to filter our sunshine. More clouds later, breezy 85. Tonight, cloudy, breezy 72. Tomorrow, partly sunny, breezy up near 90. Rain chances way up by late week. I'm meteorologist Ray Stajic.
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1: 0% chance of rain and clear skies all day.
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6: 0% chance of rain and clear skies all day.
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9: I'm Brittany from Team Dental of Joplin. I work at the front desk. Here's a review from one of our patients. I won the Mother's Day contest on the radio for teeth whitening, and I would 10 out of 10 recommend this place. Super nice and explained everything to me. My teeth look fabulous.
10: I love it. I love it. And I can actually say I'm a witness to it because When I was younger, my teeth were not as straight as they are now. So it actually made me nervous, and that's what made me want to get in the dental field. So when I see patients that come in that are nervous, I can relate to them. But then when I see them leave and they're happy, I can relate to that as well. So I love it. 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
5: So if you're new to The Ramsey Show, you'll hear us talk about the baby steps quite a bit. 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
3: 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I have a cohort starting in January. This will be the first class that will start in January and graduate in December from Franklin Tech. There's a nursing shortage out there, and the LPN fills that role. A school nurse, work in that nursing home, work at the hospital, home health positions, clinics, several different avenues for the licensed practical nurse. It is an accelerated program. Start in January and graduate in December. But the good part is they have June and July off. 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
10: It is the Jesse Kelly Show on a magnificent, wonderful Tuesday. Remember, you can email the show your love, your hate, your death threats, jesse@jessekellyshow.com. So before we start playing this audio, just a couple different things from this Jack Smith hearing today. Let's go over a couple things. First, Jack Smith. Jack Smith was a, quote, special prosecutor, special counsel, but should never have even had that role. He was given that role by the communists so he could lock up the political opponent who was about to be the Republican nominee, Donald Trump. Now, I know that we've kind of baked a lot of Democrat evil and insanity into the cake now. Sadly, we all get conditioned, myself included. Some of the most crazy evil things, we now just shrug our shoulders and go, I don't know, kind of the way it is. I realize that. I understand that. That's human nature. But can we dwell on that for just a moment? We had a Democrat president, a Democrat attorney general. They had 4 years. And they tried to throw Donald Trump in a cage so he couldn't come back to power. That is the kind of thing that should result in lifetime prison sentences. That is the kind of thing that if it took place in Nigeria, we would look and we'd go, those friggin' animals, they can never get it right over there. Look at how corrupt it all is. Just terrible. That happened in the United States of America. And that happened just a short while ago. That happened the last time Democrats took power. And why did it happen? Well, it's a simple concept that you and I have talked about a million times. Different people, depending on their values, look at power differently. That conversation we just had, as a matter of fact. If you have the most powerful, largest tribe in the area down there in the Amazon, if you suddenly had control of that tribe, I bet you money you would at least attempt to do some good with that. Better your people, maybe help others. Incredible power means incredible responsibility. Haha, that's from Spider-Man. But still, you would try to do something good with that. That's not how communists look at it. You don't do good with that. When you get power, you use that power to reward your friends and punish your enemies. That's the only point of having power. It's rewarding your friends and punishing your enemies. Jack Smith did the best he could to lie about that today, but we all know the truth.
4: I am not a politician, and I have no partisan loyalty. I believe there is no role for politics in the proper administration of justice. A prosecutor's decisions must be based on the facts and the law.
10: I'm sorry, I have to stop. I'll let the whole thing play. I have to stop for a second. Think about how insulting it is these people say these things. He knows he has to say those things. It's kind of one of those things that's baked into the cake. He has to get up there and say, well, I don't believe in politics, but everybody with two eyes can see a Democrat special counsel trying to throw the Republican nominee in a cage before an election. It's open politics. But it's not just they do these evil things. They have to insult our intelligence by telling these ridiculous lies. Back to what he said.
4: I am not a politician, and I have no partisan loyalty. I believe there is no role for politics in the proper administration of justice. A prosecutor's decisions must be based on the facts and the law. The status, power, prominence, or political affiliation of the subject of an investigation must play no role in the decision to investigate, prosecute, or decline to prosecute. I approached my role as special counsel following these principles. I stand by my decisions as special counsel, including my decision to bring charges against President Trump. I made those decisions without regard to President Trump's political association, activities, beliefs, or candidacy in the 2024 presidential election.
10: Okay. Insulting our intelligence aside, I kind of want to focus just for a couple minutes on that last part. They basically said, I have no regrets. I did the right thing, and I have no regrets. And I know this is something you understand, but we have to chisel this into our minds. The communists are not sorry about what they did with power for 4 years. Naked abuses of power like we have never seen before in the United States of America. And I'm aware of the other corrupt criminal things that have happened in the history of this country. We have never before in this country had the government used like it was used in the 4 years of the Biden administration, from locking up pro-life pastors to opening the border to the Jack Smith. We have never in the history of this country seen that kind of evil abuse of power. And it was so evil, by the way, the American people instinctively turned against it and threw them out of office. You know, you can go back and you can track the poll numbers. After Donald Trump's first arrest, election was already over. The American people instinctively saw that and said, oh my God, what? No, you can't do that. We have never seen that kind of government abuse before in the history of this country. And they're not sorry. They don't regret it. There hasn't been a single moment of introspection about it. The only lesson they learned was they didn't take it far enough. We'll be back.

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8: 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I won the Mother's Day contest on the radio for teeth whitening, and I would 10 out of 10 recommend this place. 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I love it. I love it. 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They love it because it works around their schedule.
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1: With SRN News, I'm Keith Peters in Washington. President Trump has wrapped up the Artificial Intelligence Summit at the White House. He and House Speaker Mike Johnson hosted Elon Musk and the heads of Anthropic, OpenAI, NVIDIA, and others as fears grow over the rapid advancement of AI. Trump touted a document signed by the tech leaders that lays out a series of safety commitments around the advancement of AI. A flood watch is in effect for a dozen states across the Midwest into the Plains and Southwest. Tropical moisture from Hurricane Polo is fueling the flood threat through Wednesday in the Southwest and Central U.S. And across Texas, the Southern Plains, and the Midwest, moisture from Tropical Storm Rachel is pushing the flood threat late Wednesday through Friday. More details available at srnnews.com.
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8: Fairly hot for midweek and then a cool down and some rain for the end of the week. Generally cloudy skies around tonight, low 72. Partly sunny weather, south breezes, a little humid Wednesday, rather hot, highs around 90. Rain showers overnight Wednesday into Thursday, maybe a few thunderstorms. Thursday's high gets back up to 79. I'm meteorologist Mark Thibodeau.
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10: It is the Jesse Kelly Show on a magnificent Tuesday. 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Yeah! Dome is still speaking. And I'm so grateful. I am. I'm genuinely grateful. The thought of her ever becoming president is horrific. And that would be ugly beyond belief. But it... The fact that she's out there doing media tours, and we know that she's going to be doing media tours now until the 2028 election is over. Every day she's going to be on a new podcast, a new book tour, a new speech. And Dome is a gold mine for radio. She's just a gold mine. She doesn't know anything. And she never says anything. Now, politicians... Generally, not all of them, Trump isn't really like this, but politicians are pretty adept at saying nothing. They'll give an answer on something, and you're not even really sure how they feel about it, because he kind of bounced around and used a lot of generalizations. He didn't say anything. Dome has taken that to a completely different level. You want some good life advice? Here's Dome.
11: So I'll speak for myself. None of us achieve success without that level of profound support and reinforcement.
12: Yes.
11: Right? Around not only a memory of legacy and the path on which you stand that was was charted long before you, but also giving you some sense of pride in what can be the destiny and was the destiny that so many fought for.
10: Who talks like this? Nobody, no normal person talks like this. It kills me. Ooh, subject to this one is Carlos Marcello. Jesse, you talked about Carlos Marcello today. That was yesterday. It was the New Orleans mob boss. We almost bought his house. It has stripper poles in the den, which would have had to have been removed, but the agent told us the alley in the back could not be excavated because it was city land. He went out of his way telling us digging in the alley wasn't a good idea. It makes me think something is buried back there. Oh, I'm sure something is buried back there. We didn't buy it because our agent told us there's no way it will pass inspection, but I thought you'd find it interesting. Also, one set of kitchen cabinets opened into a safe room with TVs and cameras everywhere. It was crazy, but we almost put in an offer because the backyard was an entertainer's paradise. Well, a couple things. First of all, I'm not sure that you would find dead bodies in Carlos Marcello's backyard, because Carlos Marcello's preferred way to dispose of bodies was he would take whoever he had killed. They would load his body into a barrel. They would fill that barrel up with lye, and they would leave that barrel untouched until the human body completely liquefied from the lye. They would then take the barrel down to a swamp and dump the liquefied human remains into it, and you are never going to be convicted of murder ever because there is no body. So that was the preferred method for Carlos Marcelo. That's a little bit of ugly morbid history for you there. Here's a second little thing. You say the Marcelo backyard was perfect for entertaining. And I would argue this. That's probably not a Marcelo thing. That's a Louisiana thing. Do you know anybody from Louisiana? I know tons of people from Louisiana because I live in Houston, and there's just this pipeline that goes from Louisiana to the Houston area. They're close in proximity. There's a little more industry over here. And I've told you before, my neighborhood, half of the people I hang out with, they're from Louisiana. You drive through my neighborhood on a college football Saturday, it's going to be LSU flags all over the place. They're obnoxious about the whole thing. Go Tigers, all that other stuff. It's LSU. It's Louisiana territory. And let me tell you, they know how to party. I have never known a single person from Louisiana who did not party at a level that you will not match. And I will not match. They're like Vikings or something. I don't know how to describe it. Our Louisiana friends in the neighborhood, there is always, you can just call them on a Friday or Saturday night, and they'll tell you, yeah, get over here, man. There is always a crawfish boil or a backyard party of some kind. Always. I told you this story a long time ago. You probably forgot. For a while, so I was trying to pay the bills. I went to work for one of my buddies, Chance is his name. And he has this wonderful company where they'll make a documentary about someone in your life, your dad, your mom, whatever. And we would show up at the house and you grab your pictures here and this thing there. And then you sit down for a long interview and you talk to them about their life and their childhood and whatever else. And at the end, at the back end, you get a documentary, a personal documentary about that person you want to buy. Very cool thing. Still out there, by the way. Really, really cool thing. Well, I, for a while, worked for Chance because I guess I was okay at interviewing people. I, for a while, worked for Chance. And so it was totally a fantastic and fascinating job. I would drive around, usually the Houston area, but sometimes further. I would drive around the Houston area. I know it wasn't on the tech side, Corey. I would drive around the Houston area. And I would just sit down and I would talk for hours with various people in various walks of life. It gave me a better perspective on how different people, men, women, young, old, different parts of the country, how different people have lived their lives. And as a quick side note on that, I'm not going to get sidetracked. That's why I tell you many, many times, men will stop living and having adventures after they get married. Women seem to have wonderful, interesting stories to tell for the span of their lives. You would interview a dude and you would find out he did this thing and this thing and this cool thing and this cool thing. And then he got married. And it's not that he was unhappy. He had virtually nothing else to say after that. I think we went on vacation one year. Anyway, that's a side note. At one point, I had to go to these people who they were Louisiana people, but it was in the Houston area. And I had to sit down and do a documentary. And it was a documentary on him and his life. Sitting down for a long time talking. And I would be there usually for 4 or 5 hours in someone's house. So it's a long day. It's a long time to have a stranger in your house. And we had a camera crew and everything else. I don't know about you. If I had strangers in my house for 4 or 5 hours, especially all up in my business, by the time that 4 or 5 hours was over, I would be ready for them to leave. Thanks for coming out. I appreciate it very much. Oh, no, not these people. These were Louisiana people. Unbeknownst to me, as soon as we're done, I'm getting up, I'm grabbing my stuff, I'm getting ready to leave. They were all, no. They bring me into the kitchen, and there is a 7-course spread in the kitchen, all homemade. There's etouffee. There's king cake. He's pulling out bottles of scotch. Hey, let's have a good. I'm like, wait, what? It was for them. These people were in their late 60s. For them, well, we're done. It's time to party. What do you mean? It's time to party. Let me get you some scotch. Let's get that belly full. Louisiana people. Oh, and in their backyard, again, late 60s, and they were super wealthy. In their backyard,
0: You would think it would be a college kid's backyard at LSU. It was the party set up up to and including built-in crawfish boil stuff built into the fence in their backyard. I have no idea why I chose to get sidetracked on this. Louisiana people party at a level that you cannot possibly comprehend unless you've been around them. You got to go right to rehab when you're done hanging out with these people. Anyway, back to politics. Hang on.
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on a fantastic, wonderful Tuesday. All right, a couple of political items here. This story is hilarious and awful. I'll just put it to you that way. In Washington, D.C., you know that the D.C. government, yes, it's technically underneath the federal government, but you know what it is. The city is...

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5: News this hour from Town Hall. I'm Keith Peters in Washington. Former Special Counsel Jack Smith spent more than 4 hours testifying before the Senate Judiciary Committee on Tuesday.
6: Former Special Counsel Jack Smith was grilled by Republicans on Capitol Hill Tuesday during his testimony before the Senate Judiciary Committee.
7: I made those decisions without regard to President Trump's political association, activities, beliefs, or candidacy in the 2024 presidential election.
6: Republicans have long maintained Smith used possibly illegal tactics while investigating President Trump's alleged efforts to challenge the results of the 2020 election. In his opening statement, Smith said,